ago, you must remember. You were once as young and scared as me. I don't know how hard it is yet, my.

0: the sloppy bit in the middle of the Dark Side of the Moon this week. We started off with Wishbone Ash from There's the Rub, and a song which I presume is pronounced Persephone. Otherwise, it would be Persephone. So it makes it sound like a wind-up gramophone. We followed that with Traffic and No Face, No Name, No Number, which was a single in about 1968. Then The Outlaws from their first album in the mid-70s, eponymous album it was. It Follows From Your Heart was the title of that song, and we finished off with the wonderful Tom Rush and a song called Child's Song.
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1: Yes, Genesis, Pink Floyd, Jethro Tull, all here on the Dark Side of the Moon.

from the album Quadrophenia. That's The Who and Love, Rain or Me. That's O'ER, not Love or Me as an alternative. Now we've got something from, I suppose, I don't know how Chris Simpson would feel if I described Magna Carta as a prog folk band. I think a lot of people did do. They recorded, I think, mainly for the Vertigo record label. This is one of those albums that came out on that black and white spiral label that so many people seem to like. Songs from Wastey's Orchard was the title of the album from which this song comes, Time for the Leaving.

0: both ends of the noise spectrum there. We started off those two with Magna Carta and Time for the Leaving. And that was followed by a band called Black Cat Bones, who among their number when they formed had Simon Kirk and one of the other members of Free. I don't think it was Paul Kossoff, but I think it was one of the others were in the Black Cat Bones. That was recorded after they'd moved on to Free. And a song called Chauffeur.
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1: Well, that's better. 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
3: The Dark Side of the Moon, the home of prog rock.

That's Genesis from their album Wind and Wuthering, and a song called Blood on the Rooftops. Now we're off to the intro quiz. Can you identify what song this is and who the singer is? His first solo album since he left a really famous group. Who is he and what's the song called?

Oh, very good. A band called Home. I think that was from their first album. Yeah, pretty sure it was from their first album. And it was called Dreamer. Great little band, Home were. Before that, we heard Genesis and Blood on the Rooftops from the album called Wind and Wuthering. The answer to the intro quiz this week, give yourself 10 out of 10 if you got it right. It was George Harrison, and the title track to his superbly successful triple album, I think it was, in 1970, could have been 71, probably 70, All Things Must Pass.

0: from the Outer Hebrides to the Channel Islands, from the Isle of Wight to the Isle of Arran, from the home of good music.
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0: Greetings, music lovers. Alright? Right. 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
1: Yo, I'm Airy Snowflake from up north. Here's a new one from What's-His-Name. Oh, you know, who is it? Ujima Flip.
2: Oh, hello, I'm DJ Naughty Nigel, with another one of my big 12 inches. Ha ha ha ha.
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4: 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And on tonight's show, I'm going to talk about the history of wardrobes.
5: Well, hi there, I'm Country Bob, playing the greatest tits in country. And here's a pair of big ones from Dolly Parton.
6: Hello? Can you hear me, mother?
5: Well, hi there. Welcome to another super sensational show starring me.
0: Well, music lovers, do you think you can do better than that lot? 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

0: Yeah.
1: And good evening, I'm Dickie Hart, and this is Wycliffe Radio. It's midnight, therefore it's time for another In Concert. And tonight's artist in concert is Neil Diamond. This is from an album recorded in 1992, Neil Diamond Live in America. He plays everything you'd expect him to play and more. This really is a superb album, and it covers so much of Neil Diamond's hits. Now, the thing about this album is kind of a little bit like what something that Paul McCartney used to do. He used to record all his concerts, and that's what Neil Diamond has done. So some of the tracks, they're all from different stadiums. So some might be from Philadelphia, might be some be from Los Angeles, some might be from New York, some might be from Chicago. So it's all different tracks, all put together in one double album. It really is a sensational album. So sit back and enjoy, as I always say, pour yourself a good lot, good drink, whether it be bitter, whether it be lager, red wine, white wine, or maybe you're into a good old gin and tonic. So as I say, sit back, enjoy, and I'll speak to you again in just over 2 hours.
2: Now, here comes the music.

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Stay, let me look at you. It's been so long, I hardly knew you.

Hi, everybody. Welcome back to another amazing episode of Somewhere in Time with me, Jeff Hyman. Today, this year's Academy of Country Music Award winners. You're going to love this show. I know we've got a lot of country fans out there, so sit back, enjoy this track, and I'll see you when I get back.

That was Cody Johnson with The Fall. Cody won Entertainer of the Year and Male Artist of the Year at the Academy for Country Music Awards this year. And that's what this show is about, folks. It's about the winners and runners-up from this year's Academy of Country Music. We all love country music, and I thought this would be a great show. So just a little bit about Cody, and then I'll tell you who's coming up in the next set. Well, Cody was actually born in Huntsville, Texas, and he is a platinum-selling country music singer, known for his energetic live shows and devoted fan base. He started his career in the mid-2000s as an independent artist, releasing 6 albums himself. His album, Gotta Be Me, reached number 2 on Billboard's Country Albums chart. And in 2019, he released his first major label album, Ain't Nothing to Do It. Coming up in the next set, we also have 2 great artists. Now, I'm going to be honest, folks. I did not know of many of the artists on the show today, so this is a show of discovery for me, too. First, we're going to have Ella Langley with Choosin' Texas. Now, Ella was really a big winner this year. She won a Female Artist of the Year, Song of the Year, Single of the Year, and Artist Songwriter of the Year. And her song, Choosin' Texas, is one of the songs that helped to do that. Then we've got Chris Stapleton. A lot of us are familiar with Chris, and he's going to do Tennessee Whiskey. He was a runner-up for Male Artist of the Year, so without too much gabbing, let's get on with it. I know you're going to love the show, folks. See you when I get back.

Ella Langley, choosing Texas, and Chris Stapleton, Tennessee Whiskey. Now, I want to tell you a little bit about Ella Langley because we already know a lot about Chris. I had never heard of Ella before, and she's an American singer-songwriter who blends country music, southern rock, and contemporary pop into her music. Her debut album, Hungover, was released in 2024 and featured the hit songs You Look Like You Love Me with Riley Green and Warren for the Wind. Ella's voice is described as gritty yet honeyed, and her songwriting is unfiltered. Okay, well, you just heard her, so you can pretty much decide for yourself whether you agree or not. Okay, coming up in the next set, we've got one familiar artist and one new one. First, Red Clay Strays. Now, I never heard of Red Clay Strays before. So, they are an American country rock band. They were formed in Mobile, Alabama, best known for their 2022 single, Wondering Why, which had success in late 2023 after going viral on TikTok. Song became their first one to chart on the Billboard Hot 100, reaching number 71. So I am going to play, first of all, let me tell you that they won Group of the Year. And I'm going to play Demons in Your Choir. And then we've got Brooks and Dunn. There's really not much that needs to be said about them. You know, pretty familiar to all of us. They've been around a long time. I'm going to play their song Neon Moon, and they won Duo of the Year. So we got nothing but the best for you folks. Only the best. Enjoy.

Red Clay Strays with Demon in Your Choir, and Brooks and Dunn with Neon Moon. So what do you think so far, folks? I really like the music. You know, it's obviously these are winners, but I'm learning something. And coming up in the next set, I've got two artists that I honestly never heard of before. I'm sure that probably there are many of you out there that did. So this won't be a new experience for you. But the first one is Avery Anna, and she won New Female Artist of the Year. Now, Avery is an American singer-songwriter from Flagstaff, Arizona. Her music blends elements of country rock and acoustic pop music, described as confessional. She is signed to Warner Music Nashville, and her talent manager is David Fanning. She's released two albums, Break Up Over Breakfast and Let Go Letters. She co-wrote and was featured on the song Indigo by Stan Barber, which reached number 8 on Hot Country Songs. And it goes on, you know, she's just really had a lot of success. I guess that's why she won New Female Artist of the Year. Now, the next one is interesting. His name is Tucker Wetmore. And Tucker is an American country music singer, songwriter, moved to Nashville in 2020 to pursue his musical dreams. He describes his music as his therapy, saying, "Looking back, I realized I was looking for something to help me cope with my emotion." Some of his songs include Sunburn, Brunette, Wine into Whiskey, and What Would You Do? He has also expressed his love for Europe and Scandinavia. Now, Westmore, Tucker, won New Male Artist of the Year. So I'm going to play When I Ain't Looking. So this is going to be a very interesting set, and hope you like it. I'm sure you will.

That was Avery Anna with I Love You More and Tucker Wetmore When I Ain't Looking. I have a 12-year-old granddaughter's name is Avery, but she's into dance, not singing. Anyway, we are going to move forward. We got two more great award-winning artists coming up in the next set. Now, let's see. We've got Parker McCollum. He's going to do Sunny Days, and he was a, he won Album of the Year. What do you know? So we're going to play something from that. And then coming up after him, well, everybody knows Lainey Wilson. There's really not much to say about her, but I think that before I get to her, let me just tell you a little bit about Parker. His name is Parker Yancey McCollum. He's a Texas-based country music singer-songwriter and a multi-instrumentalist. He's known for his authentic and relatable sound that connects with fans and critics. In 2026, he won Album of the Year at the Academy of Country Music Awards, which we now know. He also released a Gold Chain Cowboy Club NFT in partnership with Music FX, a digital community that connects artists and fans. Now, after him, we're going to do Lainey, as I said, and we're going to play her song, Somewhere Over Laredo. It's a great song. There's really not much to say about her that most people don't know. She's an American country singer-songwriter, and she started performing early before she went to Nashville. She secured a publishing deal in 2016. You know, it just goes on and on and on. And she received 9 Country Music Association awards, including winning their top honor, Entertainer of the Year, in 23 and 25. She's also received a Grammy and 16 Academy of Country Music Awards. So there's really not much more to be said about Lainey other than listen to her music. So that's what we're going to do. Now, Lainey, by the way, was in this year, she was a Song of the Year runner-up. And I told you the Parker won Album of the Year. So here we go. Parker McCollum, Sunny Days, Lainey Wilson, Somewhere Over Laredo. I know you're going to like these two.

Parker McCollum, Sunny Days, and Lainey Wilson, Somewhere Over Laredo. So we are coming up to the final set of the show, but not the final song. Say that every every week. And just wondering, you know, how'd you like it? I thought that the music, you know, was really, really great. I learned a lot doing the research for the show. And I don't really have a chance to listen to music a lot. I do as much as I can. But one of my favorite genres is country. So in the last set, we have got one person that I never heard of before and another person I think everybody's heard of. And that's the irony of this set. So the first artist is a guy by the name of Zach Topp. Now, Zachary Dirk Topp is an American country music singer and songwriter from Sunnyside, Washington. His music blends classic honky-tonk western swing and storytelling with a modern edge. Topp has performed with his siblings since a young age, forming a bluegrass band at the age of 7. He started his career in 2019 and signed with Leo 33 in 2023, releasing the albums Cold Beer and Country Music and Ain't In It for Myself. So that's Zach's story. Now, he was a runner-up this year for Single of the Year. So the song that I picked for him is a song called I Never Lie. It's one that I think you're going to like. I handpicked all of the songs thinking that, you know, they would resonate with you the best. Now, the next one in the set, believe it or not, folks, this is what's so bizarre, is Justin Bieber. Now, you'll ask me, Justin Bieber, how did he get into this? And here's the answer. He did a song called 10,000 Hours that was co-written. One of the co-writers was Jesse Joe Dillon. Now, as it turns out, Jesse Joe Dillon won Songwriter of the Year this year in the Academy of Country Music Awards. So I went looking for something, because she doesn't sing, really, and I just went looking for something that she wrote, and I came across this with Justin. He was much younger at the time, and I said, okay, I think this will add a nice little wrinkle to the show. Plus, it's a good song, so that's what we're going to do. We're going to do Zach Topp, I Never Lie, and Justin Bieber, 10,000 Hours, co-written by Jesse Joe Dillon. Here we go.

Well, there you have it, friends. We just listened to Zach Top with I Never Lie and Justin Bieber with 10,000 Hours. I actually enjoyed listening to Justin in the show. It was certainly different, but I liked the song. And congrats to Jesse Joe Dillon for winning Artist Songwriter of the Year. Okay, so I hope you enjoyed the show as much as I enjoyed making it. You know, I discovered some new artists that I wasn't aware of before I started the show. And then, you know, I handpicked the songs to what I think you guys are going to like. So we're going to close the show with Luke Combs. He's going to do Where the Wild Things Are. And he was a runner-up for Artist Songwriter of the Year. Now, we all know about Luke. I mean, he's been around a long time. He's a North Carolina-born country music singer and songwriter, known for his diverse style and raucous sound. He's described as carrying on Garth Brooks' legacy of bringing arena rock scope to country music while staying true to tradition. Luke's played football, sang in groups as a teen, and taught himself guitar while attending Appalachian State. I also want to say a few words about the Academy of Country Music, because that's the point of the show today, and you may not be familiar with it. It was first held in 1966, honoring the industry's accomplishments during the previous year. It was the first country music awards program held by a major organization. The Academy's signature hat trophy was first created in 1968. The awards were first televised in 1972 on ABC. In 1979, they moved to Dick Clark Productions, where he produced the show and served as producers. And then the show moved to NBC in 1979 and then to CBS in 1998. And now it is telecast on Amazon Prime Video. So that's the story of the Academy of Country Music Awards. I'm, you know, as always, very, very grateful to all of you loyal listeners who, you know, really not only listen to the show, but send me, you know, beautiful feedback and comments. I really appreciate it. I look forward to seeing you every week and to trying to come up with something new. I'm going to work on a show for America's 250th birthday, which is going to be happening July 4th. So until then, wishing you the best of luck. Love you all. See you soon. Bye-bye.

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1: How is Victor?
2: Oh,
1: Eugene, his usual self.
2: Oh, dear.
1: As well as can be expected, after undergoing an intimate body search by customs officers.
2: What exactly happened again?
1: Well, the manager stopped him, how they do, and said, "How are we today, sir?" To which Victor replied, "I'm fine, apart from the crack in my bottom." You know how he suffers with that nasty crack. Well, that was it. He was in there 2.5 hours, all told, while they looked for it. Drugs officers, everyone. I mean, they're thorough, Gene, once they get going.
2: Yes.
3: Nuts. Do you want crushed nuts?
4: You keep away from me, Error.
3: No, hazelnuts.
4: I'm not a bleeding squirrel.
3: Dad, you do not realise that health food is nutritious and good for your complexion. I mean, just look at Glennis.
4: Good. She looks like a camel sucking a lemon.
3: Health food keeps you regular.
4: I'm already regular. I go every morning 8:10.
3: Yes, I know. But you don't wake up till 10:15.
4: Yeah.
5: Bernard, how did Humphrey find out that I was with Cartwright?
6: God moves in a mysterious way.
5: Let me make one thing quite clear. So Humphrey is not God. Okay?
6: Will you tell him or shall I?
5: Now tell me how he found out where I was.
6: Well, confidentially, Minister, everything you tell me is in complete confidence. So equally, and I'm sure you appreciate this, and by appreciate, I don't actually mean appreciate. I mean understand that everything Sir Humphrey tells me is in complete confidence, as indeed everything I tell you is in complete confidence, and for that matter, everything I tell Sir Humphrey is in complete confidence.
5: So?
6: So, in complete confidence, I am confident you will understand that for me to keep Sir Humphrey's confidence and your confidence means that conversations must be completely confidential. As confidential as conversations between you and me are confidential. I just got Alexandria's minister.
7: Yeah, I understand you, Del. And I'll tell you something else. We're going to beat Boise tonight.
4: That's the spirit, my son. That's it. We'll take him to the cleaners.
7: Oh, what? They'll call our place Che Sketchley's by the time we finish with him. Yeah. Right, well, I'll see you later. I'm going to get you some steak money.
4: Where from?
7: Oi, when the chips are down, I'll be just as sharp as you. Now, you remember that party we had at the flat last month, yeah? There was plenty of booze, right?
4: You're not going to organise a disco, are you?
7: Eh? No. I'm going to take the empties back for you.
4: It's amazing, isn't it, Trig? I lived with him for all these years and I thought I really knew him. You know, and then something like this happens. Some simple gesture. And then you suddenly realise what a 100% 24-carat plonker he really is.
0: And that's just a little taste of some of the shows that we got here on White Cliffs Radio in our archives. Well, I tell you, we've got hundreds and hundreds of shows. You name it, we've got it. So if you want to hear more shows like that, then tune in every Thursday night between 9 o'clock and 10 o'clock and repeat it again on Tuesday between 11 o'clock and midnight. Also, just keep checking on the schedule, www.whitecliffsradio.co.uk, because we slip them in occasionally during the day and also during the night. So if you like a good laugh, then stay tuned to White Cliffs Radio.
8: Ha ha ha ha! Mr. Wainwright, now look what you've done.
9: Have to do it all again now, won't we?

0: come in, Humphrey.
1: Sir, I want to talk to you about Prime Minister's question time.
0: Thank you. I accept your congratulations.
1: Wasn't I
0: brilliant?
1: Well, I didn't.
0: Didn't you think so?
1: Well, I wasn't there, but.
0: Wasn't I brilliant, Bernard?
2: Well, I believe your replies this afternoon will not be quickly forgotten.
0: Let me tell you what happened, Humphrey. The first question was about that Home Office cock-up over the shortage of prison officers. My reply was masterly. I said, I refer the Honourable Member to the speech I made in this House on October the 28th.
3: Did he remember what you'd said?
0: Well, no, of course not. Neither did I come to that. Still, it shut him up. The next one was about unemployment and whether the Department of Employment fiddled the figures.
2: You mean periodically restructure the base from which the statistics have been derived without drawing public attention to the fact?
0: Exactly, fiddle the figures.
3: Well, of course they do.
0: I know they do. But I said I'd found no significant evidence of it.
2: That's because you haven't been looking.
3: And because we haven't shown you.
0: I know, well done, Humphrey. Then we went straight on to a googly about the Department of Energy's plans for disposing of nuclear waste. The question was trying to get me to admit that the Cabinet was divided.
3: Well, it is.
0: Well, I know that. So I said, my cabinet took a unanimous decision.
3: That's only because you threatened to dismiss anyone who wouldn't agree.
0: I certainly made them agree unanimously. By this time, my backbenchers were cheering my every word. Oh, yeah. Then we had a question about why, since we'd spent so much money on it, our new anti-missile missile was scrapped as obsolete the day before the first one came off the production line.
3: And how did you wriggle out of that one?
0: Wriggled out? That was my masterstroke. My reply, Humphrey, was sheer genius. I simply said our policy had not been as effective as we hoped. Clearly, we had got it wrong.
3: You admitted that?
0: Yeah, brilliant, wasn't it? Took the wind right out of his sails. Honesty always gives you the advantage of surprise in the House of Commons.
2: There was actually a supplementary. The Prime Minister was asked when he would request the resignation from the responsible minister.
0: Too easy. I said I'll ask for his resignation when he makes a mistake that could have been seen at the time and not with the benefit of hindsight. They were on their feet, cheering, stamping, waving their order papers.
3: I gather that there was a question about the bugging of an MP's telephone.
0: Oh, yes, I got a terrific laugh with that. I said...
3: I know Bernard told
0: me. No, I said, much as I respect
3: yes,
0: the...
3: Yes, I know, Bernard told me.
0: Oh, well, anyway, that was just stupid. I mean, why should we bug Hugh Halifax's telephone? I mean, one of my own administration. I don't know where they got such a daft idea. Sheer paranoia.
3: Yes, the only thing is...
0: I mean, why should we listen to MPs? Boring, stupid, ignorant windbags? I do my best not to listen to them. And he's only a PPS. I have enough trouble finding out what's going on at the Ministry of Defence. What could he know?
3: So I gather you denied that Mr. Halifax's phone had been bugged.
0: Well, obviously. It was the one question today to which I could give a clear, simple, straightforward, honest answer.
3: Yes. Unfortunately, although the answer was indeed clear, simple, and straightforward, there is some difficulty in justifiably assigning to it the fourth of the epithets you applied to the statement. Inasmuch as the precise correlation between the information you communicated and the facts, insofar as they can be determined and demonstrated, is such as to cause epistemological problems of sufficient magnitude as to lay upon the logical and semantic resources of the English language a heavier burden than they can reasonably be expected to bear.
0: Epistemological? What are you talking about?
3: You told a lie.
0: Lie?
3: A lie.
0: What do you mean, a lie?
3: I mean, you... lied. Yes, I know this is a difficult concept to get across to a politician. yes, you did not tell the truth.
0: You mean, we are bugging Hugh Halifax's telephone?
3: We were.
0: We were? When did we stop?
3: 17 minutes ago.
4: I suggest that it should be government policy to designate road haulage as its own principal means of freight transport.
5: If I might crave your indulgence for a moment, Minister, I think that such a policy would be, not to put too fine a point on it, unacceptably short-sighted. It is rail transport that must surely be the favoured carrier under any sane national policy.
6: With the greatest possible respect, I have to say that both those proposals are formulae for disaster. Long-term considerations absolutely mandate the increase of air freight to meet rising demands.
4: Of course, if the minister's prepared for a massive budget increase...
5: If the minister will accept a long and unbelievably bitter national rail strike...
6: If the minister can tolerate a massive rise in public discontent...
0: Hold on. Look, we are the government, aren't we?
7: Indeed you are, Minister.
0: So we're all on the same side.
5: No question.
0: Trying to do what's best for Britain.
6: I hardly think that the end of the national air freight business is best for Britain.
5: I find it hard to see how Britain is served by the destruction of the railways.
4: It is not immediately apparent how Britain benefits from a rapid deterioration of the road network.
0: I just wanted to examine a few policy options for the government's own freight transport needs. I thought a preliminary discussion, a few friends around the table, a few constructive, positive suggestions.
5: Well, of course, an expansion of rail transport.
4: An expansion of motorway construction.
6: An expansion of air freight capacity.
0: But my brief is to achieve an overall reduction in costs, you see.
5: Ah, well, in that case, there is only one possible course.
4: Indeed, there is.
6: And there can be no doubt what it is.
7: Good. I always like to end on a note of agreement. Thank you, gentlemen.
3: Perhaps we could discuss a date for our next meeting.
8: Yes,
3: gentlemen.
8: Certainly.
6: Thank you.
3: This way,
6: thank
3: please.
0: It was a very frank meeting.
8: More than frank, Minister. Frank bordering on direct. It's all right. The cleaners will mop up the blood tomorrow morning.
3: Well, if you insist on an even-handed approach, the Foreign Office might agree to your abstaining on the matter of Israel, so long as you authorise our man there to make a powerful speech attacking Zionism.
0: Surely we should use the debate to promote peace, harmony, goodwill.
3: Well, it'd be most unusual. The UN is the accepted forum for the expression of international hatred.
0: What about defending democracy on St. George's Island?
3: Well, not if it harms British interests by upsetting those whom we wish to keep as friends.
0: Humphrey, are you saying that Britain should not support law and justice?
3: No, of course we should, Prime Minister. We just shouldn't let it affect our foreign policy.
0: We should always fight for the weak against the strong.
3: Well, then why don't we send troops to Afghanistan to fight the Russians?
0: The Russians are too strong.
3: What was that you were saying about law and justice?
0: Be that as it may, Humphrey, I want assurances sent to the democratically elected Prime Minister of St. George's Island that Britain will stand by him.
3: Well, perhaps you'd like to discuss this with the Foreign Secretary.
0: Thank you, Humphrey.
3: Thank you, Prime Minister.
0: You've been a great help. Bernard?
9: Yes, Prime Minister.
0: Where exactly is St. George's Island?
9: Shall we look at the globe? There's one in the private office.
0: Good idea. Good afternoon, Luke.
10: Good afternoon, Prime Minister.
0: Now, where is it?
8: Well, it's here, in the Arabian Sea.
0: Right near the Persian Gulf?
8: Yes, the lifeline of the West. And look, there's Afghanistan, which is now under Soviet control. That's only 400 miles north of the Arabian Sea. If the Soviets ever took Pakistan...
10: Which they wouldn't.
8: Well, if they did, they would control the Persian Gulf, the Arabian Sea, and the Indian Ocean. And the Soviets have always wanted what they call a warm water port.
10: But there's no risk. They wouldn't invade Pakistan. Anyway, the Americans have a fleet permanently stationed here. The Indian Ocean.
8: Prime Minister, may I have a word with you about home affairs?
0: Home affairs?
8: Yes.
0: Couldn't it wait? We're discussing foreign affairs.
8: No, Prime Minister, it's rather urgent.
0: Bernard?
8: Yes, Prime Minister, please.
0: Oh, very well. Excuse me. What's the matter, Bert?
8: Well, I don't want to be disloyal or anything. I didn't think it was an awfully good idea to continue that conversation in front of Luke.
0: Luke what?
8: Security.
0: Well, he's your colleague. He's one of my private secretaries. What on earth is MI6 up to, allowing such a
8: thing? Prime Minister, he's not that sort of security risk. It's just that he works for the Foreign Office.
0: He works for me.
8: Yes, but he's... he's not only your man from the Foreign Office, he's also their man in number 10. He's a plant.
0: Oh.
8: But do you understand?
0: Yes. No. Are you telling me the Foreign Office is keeping something from me?
8: Yes.
0: Well, what?
8: I don't know. They're keeping it from me, too.
0: Well, how do you know?
8: I don't know.
0: You just said that the Foreign Office was keeping something from me. How do you know if you don't know?
8: Well, I don't know specifically what, Prime Minister, but I do know the Foreign Office always keep everything from everybody. It's normal practice.
0: Who does know?
8: May I just clarify the question? You are asking who would know what it is that I don't know and you don't know, but the Foreign Office know that they know. That they are keeping from you so that you don't know, but they do know. And all we know, there is something we don't know and we want to know, but we don't know what because we don't know. Is that it?
0: May I clarify the question? Who knows Foreign Office secrets apart from the Foreign Office?
8: Oh, that's easy. Only the Kremlin.
3: Well, if you insist on an even-handed approach, the Foreign Office might agree to your abstaining on the matter of Israel, so long as you authorize our man there to make a powerful speech attacking Zionism.
0: Surely we should use the debate to promote peace, harmony, goodwill.
3: Well, it'd be most unusual. The UN is the accepted forum for the expression of international hatred.
0: What about defending democracy on St. George's Island?
3: Well, not if it harms British interests by upsetting those whom we wish to keep as friends.
0: Humphrey, are you saying that Britain should not support law and justice?
3: No, of course we should, Prime Minister. We just shouldn't let it affect our foreign policy.
0: We should always fight for the weak against the strong.
3: Well, then why don't we send troops to Afghanistan to fight the Russians?
0: The Russians are too strong.
3: What was that you were saying about law and justice?
0: Be that as it may, Humphrey, I want assurances sent to the democratically elected Prime Minister of St. George's Island that Britain will stand by him.
3: Well, perhaps you'd like to discuss this with the Foreign Secretary.
0: Thank you, Humphrey.
3: Thank you, Prime Minister.
0: You've been a great help. Bernard?
8: Yes, Prime Minister.
0: Where exactly is George's Island?
8: Shall we look at the globe? There's one in the private office.
0: Good idea. Good afternoon, Luke.
11: Good afternoon, Prime Minister.
0: Now, where is it?
2: Well, it's here, in the Arabian Sea.
0: Right near the Persian Gulf?
2: Yes, the lifeline of the West. And look, there's Afghanistan, which is now under Soviet control. That's only 400 miles north of the Arabian Sea. If the Soviets ever took Pakistan...
10: Which they wouldn't.
2: Well, if they did, they would control the Persian Gulf, the Arabian Sea, and the Indian Ocean. And the Soviets have always wanted what they call a warm water port.
10: But there's no risk. They wouldn't invade Pakistan. Anyway, the Americans have a fleet permanently stationed here. The Indian Ocean.
2: Prime Minister, may I have a word with you about home affairs?
0: Home affairs?
2: Yes.
0: Couldn't wait. We're discussing foreign affairs.
2: No, Prime Minister, it's rather urgent.
0: Yes, Prime Minister, please.
2: Oh, very well. Excuse me.
0: What's the matter, Bert?
8: Well, I don't want to be disloyal or anything. I didn't think it was an awfully good idea to continue that conversation in front of Luke.
0: Luke what?
8: Security.
0: Well, he's your colleague. He's one of my private secretaries. What on earth is MI6 up to, allowing such a
8: thing? Prime Minister, he's not that sort of security risk. It's just that he works for the Foreign Office.
0: He works for me.
8: Yes, but he's... he's not only your man from the Foreign Office, he's also their man in number 10. He's a plant.
0: Oh.
8: But do you understand?
0: Yes. No. Are you telling me the...

0: Foreign Office is keeping something from me?
1: Yes.
0: Well, what?
1: I don't know. They're keeping it from me, too.
0: Well, how do you know?
1: I don't know.
0: You just said that the Foreign Office was keeping something from me. How do you know if you don't know?
1: Well, I don't know specifically what, Prime Minister, but I do know the Foreign Office always keep everything from everybody. It's normal practice.
0: Who does know?
1: May I just clarify the question? You are asking who would know what it is that I don't know and you don't know, but the Foreign Office know that they know. But they are keeping from you so that you don't know, but they do know. And all we know, there is something we don't know and we want to know, but we don't know what because we don't know. Is that it?
0: May I clarify the question? Who knows Foreign Office secrets apart from the Foreign Office?
1: Oh, that's easy. Only the Kremlin.
2: Stone, sir?
3: Nah, they've got them up there, lying around on the ground.
2: Oh, not like these, sir. Look at these. Feel the quality of that. That's craftsmanship, sir.
3: Yeah, all right. 2 points, sir. 2 flats and a packet of gravel.
2: Should be a good one this afternoon.
3: Yeah?
2: Local boy.
4: Yes, well, the PM has asked me to have a preliminary conversation and write a background note. Save time later.
5: Oh. Well, I've been given some pretty dramatic information.
4: Go on.
5: The Italian Red Terrorist groups are being supplied with top-secret bomb detonators made in this country in a government factory.
4: And you feel you should tell the PM?
5: Well, yes, the PM's head of security.
4: I don't think it's anything to burden the PM with. Let's hold it over, shall we?
5: You mean, forget all about it?
4: That's my recommendation.
5: I'm sorry, Vic, I can't accept it. The PM must be told.
4: If the PM were to be told, there'd have to be an inquiry.
5: Exactly.
4: Which might perhaps reveal that all sorts of undesirable, even hostile governments, had been supplied with British-made arms.
5: Are you serious?
4: Oh, I said perhaps. Which might perhaps be highly embarrassing to some of our cabinet colleagues, Foreign Secretary, Defence Secretary, Trade Secretary, and to the PM personally.
5: Yes, well, doing the right thing might be embarrassing sometimes, but that's not a very good reason for not doing it.
4: You know we already sell arms to places like Syria, Chile, Iran.
5: Yes, but that's officially approved.
4: Quite. And you're happy about what they do with them?
5: Well, obviously not entirely.
4: Well, either you're in the arms business or you're not.
5: Well, if being in it means arming murderers and terrorists, then we should be out. It's immoral.
4: Oh, great. Great. And is it moral to put 100,000 British workers out of a job? And what about the exports? £2 billion a year down the tube for starters. And what about the votes? Where do you think the government places all those weapons contracts?
5: In marginal constituencies, obviously.
4: Exactly.
5: Look, Vic, all I'm saying is that now that I know about it, the Prime Minister must be told.
4: Why?
5: Why?
4: Just because you've caught something nasty, why do you have to wander about breathing over it? Are you happy in the cabinet?
5: Yes, of course I am.
4: You want to stay in it? Well, then.
5: I'm sorry, Vic, but there is such a thing as duty. There are times when one must do what one's conscience tells one.
4: Oh, for God's sake! Must you go round?

0: After all, with the PM thinking about you as the next foreign secretary?
1: You mean that? Good Lord.
0: Still, if you want to martyr yourself, then go ahead and press for an inquiry. Feel free to jeopardise everything we've all fought for and worked for together all these years.
1: No, of course, well, obviously, I mean, it's appalling if Italian terrorists are getting hold of British weapons. But, as you said, there is such a thing as loyalty. You know, the common purpose. I suppose one must see these things in a proper perspective.
0: Of course, with the Ministry of Defence or the Board of Trade.
1: Oh, well, absolutely. Ministry of Defence problem, Board of Trade problem. Foreign Office problem. See that now?
0: So we can hold it over for the time being, can we? Don't want to upset and embarrass the PM, do we?
1: Absolutely not. Definitely not. No. Sorry, I mentioned it.
0: Good man.

0: Give me the Chief Whip.
1: Now?
0: Now. Oh, hello, Chief Whip. are you number 12? Well, the Prime Minister wants to see you urgently.
1: Now?
0: Now! Thank you.
2: It's Humphrey.
3: Oh, yes, Batman.
2: I'm very troubled by what I've just learned.
3: What is that?
2: Well, I feel as if I've been walking about with my eyes shut. I never realized that there was a cabinet plot against the Prime Minister.
3: Is there? How interesting.
2: But you said there was.
3: I said nothing, Bernard, nothing at all.
2: You mean, oh. Well, do you know if there is a plot?
3: No.
2: No, there isn't, or no, you don't know?
3: Yes.
2: Sir Humphrey, what exactly has the Employment Secretary done?
3: Nothing as yet, Bernard, and we must keep it that way.
2: But isn't his plan rather a good one?
3: For whom?
2: The country.
3: That is hardly the point.
2: Why not?
3: Bernard, when you move on from here, where do you plan to go?
2: Well, I don't know.
3: Well, how would you like to be Deputy Secretary in charge of Defence Procurement?
2: Oh, gosh.
3: In Sunderland, or Berwick-on-Tweed, or Lossiemouth.
2: Is that a place?
3: Lossiemouth? What do you think it was?
2: A dog food.
3: Well, if the Employment Secretary has his way, you may get a 3-year diet of Lossiemouth yourself, you see?
2: Crikey, yes.
3: So how can it be good for the country?
2: Well, it couldn't possibly. Hmm. But why did you suggest sending for the Chief Whip to confirm a plot that doesn't exist?
3: Because he's bound to hedge. The Chief Whip cannot categorically state that there's no plot against the Prime Minister, just in case there is. He has to cover himself. Oh, good morning, Chief Whip.
2: Good morning. Could you wait in the private office?
4: Certainly.
3: Bernard? Now, go in there and inform me of their conversation.
2: Well, I'm not sure I can do that, Sir Humphrey. It might be confidential.
3: Bernard. The matter at issue is the defence of the realm and the stability of the government.
2: But you only need to know things on a need-to-know basis.
3: I need to know everything. How else can I judge whether or not I need to know it?
2: So that means you need to know things even when you don't need to know them. You need to know them not because you need to know them, but because you need to know whether or not you need to know. And if you don't need to know, you still need to know so that you know that there was no need to know.
3: Yes.
2: Good. That's very clear. Chief Whip, Prime Minister.
5: Morning, Prime Minister.
1: How are things going, Chief Whip?
5: Not quite well, really. Why?
1: You mean you've noticed nothing?
5: Well, it's a difficult time. A bit of unrest on the back benches. What did you have in mind, precisely?
1: A plot. A leadership challenge.
5: Ah. Yes. Well, actually, I have no real evidence of anything.
1: But you have suspicions.
5: Oh, I always have suspicions.
1: How far has it gone?
5: Only a very,
2: early stage?
5: Early stage. As far as one can tell.
1: Do you think you ought to have a word with him? Tell him I know what's going on. I don't want to lose him from the cabinet. I just want him under control.
5: Perhaps you should have a word with him yourself.
1: No. Not at this

0: Stage. Who else is involved?
1: Apart from...
0: Apart from Dudley, obviously.
1: Dudley? Yes, of course, apart from Dudley. Well, apart from Dudley... Well, it's a bit early to say. I mean, there may be nothing in it.
0: Geoffrey, I'm not taking any risks.
1: No, absolutely not. Now, I'll go and make a few more inquiries.
2: Pilot wants to see you.
3: Me?
2: Come on!
3: Pilot, what does he want to see me for?
2: I think he wants to know which way you want to be crucified.
3: Oh! Nice one, Centurion. Like it.
2: Shut up!
3: What?
2: Hail Caesar!
3: Hail!
2: Only one survivor, sir.
3: Ah! Throw him to the floor.
2: What, sir?
3: Throw him to the floor. Ah!
2: Man.
3: Now, what is your name, Jew?
4: Brian, sir.
3: Brian, eh?
4: No, Brian.
3: The little rascal has spirit?
2: As what, sir?
3: Spirit?
2: Yes, he did, sir.
3: No, spirit, sir. Bobado, a touch of daring do.
2: Oh, about 11, sir.
3: So, you dare to wade us?
4: To what, sir?
3: Strike him, Centurion, very roughly.
2: Oh, and throw him at the floor, sir. Throw him to the floor again, sir.
3: Oh, yes. Throw him to the floor, please. Now, Jewish rapscallion.
4: I'm not Jewish. I'm a Roman.
3: A Roman?
4: No, Roman.
3: No. Your father was a Roman.

Hi there, and welcome once again to Whitecliff Radio's live archives show. I'm Mick Capewell, and for the next hour, I'm going to be playing you a live concert by Bad Company, a British supergroup put together in late 1973 by Paul Rodgers and Simon Kirk, ex of Free, Mick Rouse, formerly guitarist with Mott the Hoople, and Boz Burrell, who had been with King Crimson. Bad Company were an instant success, not only in Britain but also in the US, where their first album topped the chart. But tonight, you're going to hear their first ever live gig in Paul Rodgers' hometown of Newcastle in 1974. Featuring just written tracks for the first Bad Company album, a couple of free classics and some old blues standards as well. And I think you're going to enjoy being in Bad Company.

you. We'd like to render a song, exactly. A song by Mick Ralphs called Ready for Love.

Thank you. Go on. Well, we're going to do another relatively quiet one, and it's one if we just pull on the piano. Track off the new album as well. It's called Don't Let Me Down.

0: Thank you.
1: Clap along on this one.

Thank you. 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It's called Bad Company.

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It's called Moving On.

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1: Thank you.

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We'll see you soon.

Bad Company, live in Newcastle, the City Hall, I think, 1974, their first ever concert. And they went from strength to strength for the rest of the 1970s. And Paul Rodgers still got a great voice today. But I hope you enjoyed that excursion into the Whitecliffs Radio Live archives, and you'll join me again next time. And until then, keep rocking.

Hi there, and welcome to another edition of the Live Archives from Whitecliffs Radio. I'm Mick Capewell, and I've been digging around in the vaults, and I've come up with a gem of a concert tonight for you, especially if you're a fan of the blues, because for the next hour, we're going to feature the Blues Band, a group put together in the late 70s by a bunch of British blues.

Blues rock veterans. Dave Kelly on slide guitar and vocals, Tom McGinnis on lead guitar, ex of Manfred Mann of course, drummer Huey Flint, who was later replaced by Rob Townsend of Family, on bass was Gary Fletcher, and on vocals and harp it was the legend that is Paul Jones. Dismissed at the time by record companies who thought they were all too old, the band recorded their own album and put it out privately, and it became such a huge hit that the record companies were soon scrabbling to actually sign them up, which they did, and re-released the first album, which resulted in a string of marvellous releases. They're still going today, and they really are a magnificent live band. So, settle down for an hour of the best in blues. Recorded in 1982, here's a vintage show from the Blues Band.

A case without a clue, or explain the unexplainable. Talking about the secret you, and where do you find the strength to face the day ahead? Taking that day in stride the way you do, in the game of life you're way ahead. There's something inside the secret you.

conventional, so sensual. And where did it come from? Where'd you learn to play life like a symphony? While I'm just doing my best to stay in tune, will I ever solve the mystery that's hidden inside the secret you? Did you come from some remote exotic land where they learn of love and harmony? How'd you get to be? 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Thought I knew you, but I take it back. I got to be on the secret you. But I'm Badu.

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Well, that's better. 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
2: Plastic cups, neon signs, I still live at the borderline. The bar we ruled, those Soho nights, you move on, but I stay put. I stay put. I stay put. Cut the thread on our two lives, where would we be? If I had lied, you were right. No one knows the love we share. And yes, I care. 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

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Then I burned it down. You never cried. I don't look back, cause I'm still here, still swinging high at the borderline. But ghosts cannot apologize for the hearts they broke. 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

0: point that it, like, it's not a match because of fear.
1: Yeah.
2: Another red leaf drive, an endless summer. I was quiet, I was alright, till it pulled me under. It was a photograph, before we had one another. I was in pieces then, till you put me back together. So I reach across, remember my heart.

Good morning, it's Sunday morning. I'm Dickie Hart, this is Wycliffe's Radio. Sunday morning, therefore that means it's Sunday morning love songs. Today, starting off with Neil Sedaka.

And that's a great start to the show there with Neil Sedaka, and love will definitely keep us together. Right, so welcome to the Love Show here on the Wycliffe Radio with me, Dickie Hart. It's my hour for Sunday morning, and it's going to be the usual format. It's going to be love songs, there's going to be breaking up songs, and there's also going to be our double trouble where you have this, the same artist with two different perspectives of love. One will be a love song and one will be maybe a breaking up song. So I've got some absolute corkers lined up here. So far I've got a list here of about 25 to 30 songs. I don't think we're going to get anywhere in all of those songs in, that's for sure. So now we're going to go to a group that's probably, if you're of a certain age, you'll remember these from the very big in the back there in the 70s and the 80s, and that is Manhattan Transfer.

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heavy up stylish sticks, and I can't give you anything else but love. Well, I'm sure there's a lot of occasions where you've given or handed over a lot more than just your love, which kind of reminds me of that story about the man that went into the shop to buy a Barbie doll, and he was asking the shop assistant, how much are they? He said, well, if you want horse riding Barbie, it's $19.95. 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But if you want divorce Barbie, it's £995.95. He said, well, that's interesting. Why does it cost so much money? He said, very simple, because divorce Barbie comes with Ken's house, Ken's car, Ken's money, access to Ken's bank account, etc., etc. So there you are. I shouldn't laugh at my own jokes, but now we're off to, well, I tell you, we've got two songs now. So we've got the go with the T-Rex, and that's going to be followed by the first of our breakup songs. I won't tell you what it is, I'll just mention the word Gordon. So sit back and enjoy T-Rex. She's

0: Education. Listen to Dickie Hart. It's an educational experience. It certainly taught me a lesson.
1: Yes, madam.
2: Miss.
1: Sorry, miss.
2: I'd like to report that a man just burst through my kitchen door and startled me.
1: Describe what he was like.
2: Well, he was tall, blonde, about 22, and had blue eyes and was very tanned.
1: All right, we'll try and find him.
2: If you do, tell him I'm home all day tomorrow.

Very much the one hit wonder there, Guilty John. And I suppose the whole generation there in that particular, was back in the 70s, whose name was Gordon. And I'm sure, imagine their life was made absolutely miserable because of that song. And unfortunately, their parents had christened them Gordon. Perhaps they all lost the name Gordon and went to their middle name instead. I don't know. But Guilty John's got a lot to answer for anyone whose name was Gordon in that time, in that period. Right, so now where are we going to go to? I think it's time we're going to have something more, a proper, genuine love song. And this is a contribution, first contribution on these love shows. And that is the wonderful, excellent 10cc, who we were talking about the other day, for a period in the early 70s that they were Neil Sedaka's backing band. Unbelievable. Anyway, so this is the magnificent 10cc.

0: Dotted around the British coastline, there's an institution we simply take for granted. 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
1: Ooh, I love Dickie. I love Dickie. Dickie Art.

That's a very simple question there from Elton John. I want love. Well, we all want love. And a man must have more than his fair share of love. He's today's double trouble, and that is Rod Stewart. I was going to have another artist, but I just came across these couple of songs and thought, you know what? They fit together so well. The first is an old song, but it's a new recording which he did with the Royal Philharmonic Orchestra. And the second song is a song that he wrote, and the story about that was, well, basically, yes, we don't love each other anymore. We're going to get divorced. Why does it have to be messy? Let's have, for the sake of the kids, just be sensible about this and do it as quickly and as efficient as possible. That way, nobody suffers. So it's a great song. So first we've got the love, then we've got the breakup.

And that's today's Double Trouble, looking at love from two different points of view, from Rod Stewart. And yeah, very powerful song, that one. And he's right, if it's over, it's over. Let's not fight it. Let's actually, you know, think, as he says in the song, think about the children. I remember him talking about that, and he also said that he'd been to a guidance counsellor. It cost him an absolute fortune, and the only advice that they actually came away with, I'm sure they gave some more advice, but it didn't make a good story or that. But so he said basically what they said to the couple is, have you ever considered getting a dog? Because that could bring you much closer together if you get a dog. There you are. And he said, I can't believe how much money it cost me just for someone to tell me that our marriage could be saved if we get a dog. Unbelievable. Now, Leo Sayer, well, he's off to Gretna Green.

0: 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I'm Jeff Dorsett and I'll be here with Solid Gold 60s, with features like School Days and Double Deckers. 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
1: You know, plebs, there's often real pain behind a happy mask of comedy. My mum's divorcing my dad, you know, a terrible thing, especially in a large family like ours. But my mum's determined. She's convinced that the last three kids weren't hers.
2: May I ask why you are holding Lady Sybil's biscuit jar?

that was Michael Bublé with the old classic song there, Sway. Now, next coming up is Slade. That's probably the most dyslexic group that ever came about. Were they dyslexic, or did they just like messing around with the spellings of certain words? I don't know. But in all fairness, I think we've been a little bit soft, a little bit sentimental, a little bit slushy. It's now time to pick the pace up. And who better to do that with is the boys from Wolverhampton, Slade.

0: of fame, please.
1: You want all the trimmings?
0: What?
1: Well, I mean, you want the vanilla, the strawberry, or what?
0: Vanilla.
1: You want the raspberry syrup?
0: Yes, please.
1: You want the bit of chocolate, eh?
0: Oh, yes. I like all that.
1: Crush the nuts?
0: No, laryngitis.

There you are. Apparently you're moving out for being a bit of a naughty boy. Carol Bayer-Sager has said, giving you the elbow and you're off. So I'm off as well, because that's going to come to the final track here on this morning's Sunday Morning Love Songs. Coming up next, fingers crossed, will be the one and only Mr. Johnny K. I say one and only, because let's be fair, do we really, really want to another Johnny K? I don't think so. I think one is more than enough. Right. This show will be repeated on Monday mornings between 10 and 11 here on Whitecliffs Radio. But I'm going to leave you with the immortal

0: Hi, Steve James here. Join me in my Blues Cafe, the show for blues lovers here on White Cliffs Radio, every Saturday at 8 p.m. for probably the best blues around. See you there.
1: I'm terribly sorry, sir. I had no idea you'd want us to demonstrate.
2: Can you imagine what they'll say when it gets out that the commander of the Devils in Skirts wears silk knickers?
1: A little thing like this could start off a full-scale rebellion.
3: Oh, hardly, Shorthouse.
1: The massacre of thousands of innocent people.
3: Oh, please, really.
1: The end of British rule in India.
3: Oh, rubbish, Shorthouse.
1: And the finish of a cushy job for you.
3: You're quite right. We'll have to do something.

Well, if you haven't guessed by now, it's going to be an 80s love songs this morning here. And David Grant and Jackie Graham there for you. Falling in Love. Yep, it's all music this morning here on White Cliffs Radio. And the sun is shining nicely out there today. Remember these, the SOS Band.

Hi, I'm Steve Morris, and I'd be really happy if you joined me on a Sunday afternoon between 3 and 5 for a saunter down the byways and highways of songs and tunes, a kind of musical mystery tour where the destination is always oral satisfaction. 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

Ah, Mr. Broken Wings for you this Sunday morning. Some real classics from the 80s for you today. Yeah, I thought I'd go 80s this morning. Oh, check this one out. All the Notes, One on One.

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And just like that, all I breathe, all I feel, you are home.

0: the way that you do. I'm still falling for you. I'm still falling for you.
1: Yeah, the beautiful sound there of Ellie Goulding and Still Falling in Love for You. Right, morning, Dickie Hart, good afternoon, I should say, Dickie Hart here on Wycliffe Radio, and it's Coffee, Take, Break and Biscuits, and today's biscuit is everybody's new favourite biscuits, and they just love this, whether it be a spread, a biscuit or whatever, the wonderful Biscoff. Ah, where has it been all our lives? You can't beat Biscoff. As I say, whether it's a spread or whether it's a biscuit, oh, yummy, yummy, yummy. In fact, the other day we went out for lunch and we had a Biscoff ice cream sundae. Yummy, yummy, yummy. Well, welcome, welcome, welcome. And so now for the next hour, we're going to be playing music. And what I've decided today is it's going to be an acoustic show. So everything we're going to play is acoustic. First we had Ellie Goulding. Now we've got Niall Horan. And a beautiful tune called This Town. We can

0: Hi, I'm Jeff Dorsett. Just popped in to tell you about my show, A Kick Up the 80s. In the decade where MTV tried to kill the radio star, I'll bring you features like Cover from Another Brother, the best air guitar song in the world ever. So from Bruce Springsteen to Ultravox, Madonna to Guns N' Roses, Aha to ABC, it's all here. 10 a.m. on Saturdays and 4 p.m. Thursdays on Whitecliffs Radio, the home of the East Kent Riviera.
1: Ooh, I love Dickie. I love Dickie. Dickie Art.
2: You omitted to mention you only had one bloody record.

They're rather excellent there, Jerry Rafferty and Steelers Will, and Stuck in the Middle with You. I always kind of thought that song was about Jerry Rafferty's past life when he was originally started in a folk group in Scotland, and there were three members of the group. I never remember the name of the third person, but the other member of the group was Billy Connolly, and that's when he first started in the sort of entertainment industry. I just kind of feel that's what he's writing about. Stuck in the middle with you, and fools to the left of me, and clowns to the right of me. Because Billy Connolly, he used to, well, he talked, he told jokes. And that sort of became more and more of the show. Less music, more Billy Connolly talking. And that's why they all went their own separate ways. Anyway, this is Dickie Hart. This is Biscuits and Coffee, the Coffee Breakdown Biscuits. And today's chosen biscuit is everyone's favourite. Yummy, yum, yum. I can't say how nice these biscuits are, because they are excellent. That is the wonderful Biscoff. A child

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1: Ooh, I love Dickie. I love Dickie. Dickie Art.
2: I'm in love with him and I intend to marry him.
3: A drummer. Not even a real musician, he just makes a noise.
2: You don't know what you're talking about.
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0: really speaks to me, that song, you know, Jeeves.
1: I'm sorry to hear that, sir.
0: Would you like to hear the rest of it?
1: I shouldn't like to put you to any trouble, sir.
2: I now intend to give it a bit of a run through on the piano.
3: Is that wise, sir, so soon after a heavy meal?
4: 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Now Smile by Lily Allen.

0: I see you cry.
1: That was nice, wasn't it? The rather excellent Lily Allen there, and Smile. Now, someone else that put a smile on our face is The Corrs, and this is the old REM number, Everybody Hurts, and this is from an album, the Unplugged version. And we also have a show here on White Cliffs Radio called Unplugged, and this is all from that MTV series where literally it is unplugged, no electric at all. So sit back and enjoy The Corrs at their best.

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1: 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Chris
2: Pitchford. May I ask why you are holding Lady Sybil's biscuit jar?

A beautiful song there from Gordon Lightfoot. If I could read your mind, well, if I could read your mind, I've said that to my wife on many an occasion, I probably wouldn't have got into half the trouble that I've got into over the years. Right, so here I'm Dickie Hart, this is Wycliffe Radio, and it is the coffee break and biscuits. And today's chosen biscuit is the magnificent biscuit, the Biscoff. Well, I don't think you can get much better than that, unless it's a hobnob. Or maybe a Jaffa cake, but we've covered all those in previous weeks. And so centre stage, on a pedestal, is Biscoff. Right, an acoustic show today. Everything is acoustic, and who would have thought an acoustic show would actually contain magnificent quo? Yes, Status Quo dabbled, put their toes in the water, and dabbled in acoustics. So sit back and enjoy the wonderful quo at their best.

0: Hi, everybody. This is Jeff Hyman, your host for Somewhere in Time. I like to call my show Candy for the Ear and Food for the Brain because it's an hour of great music blended with the stories behind it. I present shows about different genres of music, from rock to disco, country, and folk. Some shows are about historical events, like the iconic Woodstock concert. It's kind of like a box of chocolates. You never know what you're going to get. So join me every Thursday night at 5 p.m. right here on White Cliffs Radio.
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0: to find a reason to believe. There, Rod Stewart and Reason to Believe. So from Rod Stewart to Al Stewart and the Year of the Cat.
1: From the Outer Hebrides to the Channel Islands, from the Isle of Wight to the Isle of Arran, from the home of good music.

0: I love Dickie Art.
1: Lived with him for all these years and I thought I really knew him. You know, and then something like this happens. Some simple gesture. And then you suddenly realise what a 100% 24 carat plonker he really is.

0: Thank you.
1: Yeah, the wonderful sound there of Eric Clapton and Layla. Right, unfortunately, the clock has beaten us yet again. The big hands are at the top of the hour again, so I've got to go back in my little box under the stairs, and there I will remain for the next couple of days, and I'll be back later in the week with some more shows, especially on Sunday with the Sunday Love Songs, The Bundles, with young Johnny Kay. I'm going to leave you in the capable hands of Gilbert O'Sullivan, but thank you very much for enjoying and indulging me for the last hour here on White Cliffs Radio.

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2: No, you cannot have 3 of 22 and a portion of 19 chips. This is not the Chinese takeaway. This is a private, slimline, pearl-white telephone with no Oriental associations whatsoever. No, you cannot have a number 24, nor a double portion of 37. This isn't the Chinese takeaway. This is a private, slimline, white telephone with no connection whatsoever to any business or trade. Especially not one of foreign extraction.
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6: Hello there, welcome along. This is A Blast from the Millennium. My name is Gary. Thank you very much for joining us here today on your very favourite radio station. We have got lots of great tunes coming up for you on today's show, and we have the usual features as well. Who in the blue moons am I? And of course, the lyrical game as well. But we are going to kick off with a song that was released in 2022 and was a chart topper in 45 countries around the world. Taken from the album Harry's House, this is Harry Styles, As It Was.

Harry Styles there, as it was released back in 2022. As I said, it was a chart topper in 45 countries around the world. It was his second number one hit in his homeland of the UK. Of course, the first one being Sign of the Times back in 2017. It was also his second number one single as well in America, spending 15 non-consecutive weeks at the very top of the Billboard Hot 100. And it became the longest running US number one by a UK act and the third longest running number one in the chart's history as well. Not bad, eh? Taken from the album Harry's House, which is a great album as well, it has to be said. And of course, Harry Styles is doing it large, as they say. You're listening to A Blast from the Millennium. My name is Gary. Thank you very much for joining us here today. We have got the features Who in the Blue Moons Are You coming up for you a little bit later on, and also after that as well, today's lyrical game. But before all of that, we are going to play for you some Avicii and also one of the most watched videos of a particular single as well ever on YouTube. It's had billions of views, but what is the song? Find out shortly. Before all of that, this is Ed Sheeran from 2017. This is Perfect.

0: playing the best music from the beginning of this century through to today. This is A Blast from the Millennium with Gary Hopkins.
1: Hello there, welcome along. It is A Blast from the Millennium. My name is Gary. We are playing for you some of the best tunes from the year 2000 until today, right here on your favourite radio station. And to kick things off, we go back to 2017 and the biggest selling single of 2018 around the world. This is Camila Cabello with Havana.

Here we go, Camila Cabello there with Young Thug. That was, of course, Havana, a song that was released in August of 2017, but was the best-selling digital single of 2018, according to the IFPI, with an equivalent of 19 million units sold worldwide. She was also, by the way, the very first Hispanic singer to sell 10 million units in America. That was back in October of 2021. It was a hugely popular song back in 2017/2018, although it was actually only originally a promotional single that was not meant to be released. You are listening to A Blast from the Millennium. My name is Gary. Thank you very much for joining us here today. As per usual, then, here on the Millennium Show, we have got your lyrical game coming up for you very, very soon indeed. More about that a little bit later on. And we've also got the Who in the Blue Moons Am I, which is basically, before we play a particular song, song number 5 on the show, we will give you a clue about who that person is. Okay, so stay with us. We are going to go right the way back to 2015 now with, well, a song I've just got to say, basically, that is its title. This is Justin Bieber, Don't Hate Me. This is Sorry.

0: Released in 2015 then, a song that is all about asking forgiveness and a second chance to redeem himself with a former lover. That former lover, by the way, was Selena Gomez. It was a song that topped the charts in 13 countries, including his homeland of Canada as well. It was also, by the way, one of the best digital music releases with over 10 million in sales in 2016 alone. So this is a blast from the millennium, and if you've never listened to us before, where have you been? This is the point of the show where we play this.
1: Who in the blue moons am I?
0: Yep, it is time then for that part of the show then, where you've got to guess who the person is that we are going to play at song number five. It doesn't matter about the song, okay, that's unimportant. It's the person who we want to know about, okay? So, this particular person is a female, okay, a female singer. She was born on December the 2nd, 1978, and she was first heard as part of a hip-hop group called Planes of Fascination back in 1996. She contributed vocals to their 1996 album that was called Join the Ranks, but she is more known as a solo artist. She has won many awards throughout her career, including one Grammy Award from seven nominations, 10 Juno Awards, a Brit Award, a Billboard Music Award, and an MTV European Music Award. She's also had Much Music Video Awards, she's had three of them, and she has a star on the Walk of Fame, but not the American version. But who is it? That's all your clues you're getting. Find out very, very soon indeed. That is song number five on today's show. Song number four is by The Script and Will I Am from 2012. And song number three was released back in 2020 and features two very popular artists from America. They are Lady Gaga and Ariana Grande. This is, of course, Rain on Me.

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0: What a great tune, released in 2012, August 2012, around about the same time, of course, that it was the London Summer Olympics. So that particular song was used by many TV and radio companies around the world that were covering the Olympics at the time as a form of a backdrop to monologues of things that happened during that day and also during the week and etc, etc. It was, of course, the script with Will.i.am of the Black Eyed Peas. Is the lead single from the script's third studio album, which is called Number Three. And it was a song that did very, very well in the charts on a global scale. So there we go. Good tune, has to be said. One of my, certainly a song that certainly takes me back, I should say, to London 2012. What a great Olympics they were. Not because they were in my homeland, but they just simply were a great Olympics. Especially Super Saturday, yeah, right in the middle. For that as well, you heard from Lady Gaga and Ariana Grande. That was, of course, Rain On Me. It was a song that was, if I haven't mentioned it already, released in 2020 and a very popular song commercially. It was a song that won lots of awards on a global scale back in 2020 and also 2021 as well. And in the charts, it did very well as well, getting into the top 10 in a majority of countries where the song was released. It was also, by the way, a number one hit in America and also Hungary and Greece as well. I'm sure you want you to know that. Well, I just did. So here on A Blast from the Millennium, time for this.
1: Who in the blue moons am I?
0: So the part of the show then where you've got to guess who the next singer is, okay? And the clues I gave you earlier on, I can remember anyway. I was born on December the 2nd, 1978. I have won a Grammy Award, 10 Juno Awards, 1 Brit Award, 1 Billboard Music Award, 1 MTV European Music Award, and a World Music Award as well, plus 3 Much Music Video Awards as well. I also have a star on a Walk of Fame, but not the one in America. So did that help? Did it hinder? Who knows? Oh yes, my first vocals were on the 1996 album Join the Ranks by hip-hop group Planes of Fascination. Yep, I've never heard of them either, but I have certainly heard of this particular artist. So do you know who it is? Well, let's put you out of your misery. Here is today's Who in the Blue Moons Am I artist with one of her most popular songs.

0: So today's Who in the Blue Moons artist, that was of course Nelly Furtado there, and Say It Right. It was released back in 2006, believe it or not. Yeah, that song is that old. Jeez, didn't really realise how old that song is. It was taken from her third studio album called Loose, and she credited the Eurythmics song Here Comes the Rain Again as her inspiration for that particular tune. It attained worldwide success, topping the charts in America, France, New Zealand and other European countries as well. So there we go. So how did you get on then? Did you get it right? Well done if you did. Commiserations if you got it wrong. We of course do another Who in the Blue Moons artist next time, right here on the show.
1: This is a blast from the millennium with Gary Hopkins.
0: That is certainly right. You are listening to A Blast from the Millennium. My name is Gary. Still to come then on today's show, we will be playing today's lyrical game. What is today's lyrical game song? We'll give you the lyrics very, very shortly as well. Also, still to come as well, we have got some Hozier as well. And we go back to the year 2000 as well, taken from the film, or the soundtrack to the film Coyote Ugly. We will be on the dance floor with Leanne Rimes. Okay, that's all to come. But something I saw in the news, feel sorry for this particular French club. They have travelled 12,000 miles, okay, from their camp or their base in the Caribbean, all the way over to France to play in the French FA Cup, okay? 12,000 miles, a day to get there. They lose 12-0 and then got to go all the way back again. Was it really worth it? They could have just played online, you know, play one of the football games online, you know, 2023 or 24, whatever it's called now, FC or FIFA, whatever it's called. Anyway, they should have played it online, you know, maybe been a bit more competitive, and who knows, maybe they may have won by 12-0. That depends on how good the other team were, of course, in France. But yeah, just imagine, you know, imagine the trip back, a day feeling real dejected and sorry, you know, the fact that you just lost 12-0. Wonder how many fans actually went as well from the home club. Who knows? Anyway, there we go. Something I noticed, well, technically it was the other week, but I thought I'd share with you it today. So there we go. Another item I saw in the news as well, okay. The largest male specimen of the world's most venomous spider has been found in Australia. The deadly Sydney funnel web spider, dubbed Hercules, was found on the central coast and is initially given to a local hospital, but has now found a new home at an Australian reptile park, where, by the way, it would help to save lives. You imagine that little thing creeping up to you when on the toilet or, you know, in the bedroom, whatever. I would probably run a mile. I've got to say, with spiders, you know, a lot of people don't like spiders. I don't mind spiders, I've got to be honest with you. You know, I will catch them in a glass or something like that, and I will deposit them, shall we say, outside if one of them comes in. In my household, my wife and children, if they see one, they go running. I must admit, some of them, sometimes the size of them, I have seen them and gone, oh my God, but I've still manned up and I have done the right thing. Don't kill them. Okay, put them somewhere safe. They will take care of bugs and flies and things like that around, you know, around the house and around the garden as well. So, as I said, please, please don't get rid of them if you can. So there we go. That's a couple of news stories that I saw in the news earlier on this

0: There we go. That was, of course, Sia and the Greatest, released in 2016. It was from the album This Is Acting, and a song that was very, very popular, like they all are on this particular show, right the way back in 2016 and also 2017 as well. A song that would reach the top 20 in lots of countries worldwide. It also gets number one as well in a few of those countries. So well done to her. Right then, time for this part of the show where we test your musical lyrical knowledge of all songs, and there have been lots since the year 2000. Time for this.
1: What is it? Who is it? This is the Lyrical Game.
0: Yep, it is time then for today's lyrical game. Here are today's lyrics just for you. Clue coming up for you in just a moment. I'm so tired of being here, suppressed by all my childish fears. And if you have to leave, I wish that you would just leave. So there we go. Those are today's lyrics. I had an email in from somebody basically saying, why don't you give us the first four lines from the actual song by the song itself? Well, that would be too easy because you know exactly what the song is. So that's the reason why we do it this way. I am going to give you a clue as well. The song was released in 2003, although it was actually first recorded back in 1997 in the first demo. The original demo, as they call it, was then released, well, not released, but in the year 2000. And then a band version was done in 2002 before, as I said, the song was actually released properly in 2003. It was also taken from the soundtrack to a film that was released also in 2003 as well. Okay, not going to give you the name of that film because it will probably give it away. There we are. Who is it? What is the song? Have a guess. Have a chat amongst your friends and family, etc., etc. And of course, we will reveal the answer a little bit later on. Okay, so there we go. Do you want another clue? Okay, it was a number one hit in Canada, Greece and Portugal. It doesn't help, but anyway, have a guess. Good luck with that one, and we will reveal the answer very, very shortly indeed after we've gone back to the year 2000 and a bit of Leanne Rimes with Can't Fight the Moonlight. But before that, from 2013, from the album Hozier, here is, unsurprisingly, Hozier with Take Me to Church. My-

0: We go, Leanne Rimes there from the film Coyote Ugly. That was, of course, Can't Fight the Moonlight. It was a song that would reach number one in 12 countries on a global scale and was actually Australia's biggest selling single of 2001 as well. And of course, it is my wife's, one of her favourite films of all time. The video features clips from the film, and of course Leanne Rimes performing at the Coyote Ugly bar as well. Before that, we went back to 2013 and the debut single for Irish singer-songwriter Hozier. That was taken from the album also called Hozier as well, and was nominated for a Grammy Award for Song of the Year at the 57th Grammy Awards as well. It was a song that did very well globally as well, topping the charts again in 12 countries, and was a top 10 hit as well in many, many more. Right then, here on A Blast from the Millennium, it is time once again to test your musical lyrical knowledge of this particular decade. It's time for this.
1: What is it? Who is it? This is the Lyrical Game.
0: So earlier on today then, we read out to you the first four lines from a popular song from, well, anytime from the year 2000 all the way up until 2024. I gave you some clues. The song was released in 2003. And it was first recorded in 1997, first demo, then in 2000, and then in 2002, before being released technically in 2003 as well. Okay, so there we go. That's when it all happened. But what is the song? Here are those lyrics one more time. I'm so tired of being here, suppressed by all my childish fears. And if you have to leave, I wish that you would just leave. Okay, so what is today's song? Do you know? Do you think you know? Well, let's put it to the test. Let's see if you're right or wrong. Let's put you out of your misery. Here we go. Here is today's Blast from the Millennium Lyrical Game song.

0: Evanescence then, and My Immortal, taken from their debut studio album called Fallen, that was released in 2003. It was also featured on the soundtrack to the film Daredevil as well. It was written by singer and pianist Amy Lee and also guitarist Ben Moody when they were both 15 as well. There were several versions recorded, with the earliest, as I mentioned, in 1997. So there we go. That was today's Blast from the Millennium Lyrical Game Song. How did you get on with that one then? Well done if you got it right. Commiserations if you got it wrong. We, of course, will do that again next time here on the show. By the way, of course, that was the acoustic version of that particular tune. Good, good tune. The proper version as well is also very, very good as well. Very, very good power ballad, it has to be said. So, unfortunately, we have come to the end of today's A Blast from the Millennium. As always, though, thank you very much for tuning in today. A pleasure to have your company. If you want to get in touch with us, please do so. This is how you do it.
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0: So, please, please do get in touch if you can. The website also has some previous shows as well. So once again, thank you very much for joining us here today. We are going to go back to 2011.

Hi, and thanks for joining me for today's Oldies with an Oldie with me, Gord Cooper, the official Oldie. And I can say I'm the official Oldie because all the songs that you're going to hear on today's show, from the mid-50s all the way through to 1989, I was there at their release date. Admittedly, for some of the early ones, I wasn't aware that they were being released. But I can actually say, hand on heart, that every song you're going to hear on today's show, I was alive when they came out. And I know a few of you listening, in fact, quite a few of you listening, are in exactly the same

situation, but there were others of you who were born in the 60s and 70s who may not have been aware of some of them, but you would still recognize most of the songs that we start that we play on today's show. Start off today's show, as always, with an instrumental, quite a well-known and popular one, so I'm not sort of expecting too many people not to know who it was by and what the, or certainly the name of the song, if nothing else. Anyway, as always, I'll play a few more tracks before we get to that stage, including this one from one of the heartthrobs of the 70s.

The unmistakable voice of Jim Reeves, and Welcome to My World. Before that, back to back, we had two 70s artists, both the name David, and both of them heartthrobs in their own way. David Essex with The Lamplight, and then before that, David Cassidy with Could It Be Forever. And then we started off with the instrumental, and don't think I'm going to be giving too many points away today, or rather I think I'm not going to be saving too many points, because I think most of you knew that the instrumental was The Good, The Bad and The Ugly. How many of you put your hands up knew the artist as well? Hugh Montenegro and his orchestra. So congratulations if you've got it right, commiserations if you've got it wrong, but we'll be doing another one this time, same time next week.

From the 70s, you just heard Paul McCartney and Another Day from his album Ram, if I remember rightly, but don't quote me on it because I'm just sort of trying to work it out. It would be round about that time. Then before that, we had from the 80s, Phil Collins and Philip Bailey with Easy Lover, and then Petula Clark from the 60s with I Couldn't Live Without Your Love. So there we were, more or less encapsulating all the music that, or all the decades that we play on Oldies with an Oldie with me, Gord Cooper. Mainly 60s, 70s, a smattering of 80s, and a smidgen of 50s.

Just past the halfway stage of today's Oldies with an Oldie, with me, Gord Cooper, being the host with the most. And when I say that, I mean most years, I should think, really. Because I was around when all these were being released, and I can recognise most of them and sing along, word for word, perfect for most of them from the 60s and the 70s. 80s, I lost interest a little bit, so I struggled a little bit there. But my forte, definitely 60s and 70s, which is good for you, seeing this show is predominantly 60s and 70s show. Anyway, you just heard Frankie Valli, without the Four Seasons on this occasion, with My Eyes Adored You. Before that, Herman's Hermits, who were into something good. And then from Eurovision, we had Lulu with Boom Banger Bang. In the first half, we've also had some Paul McCartney, Petula Clark, Jim Reeves, David Essex, David Cassidy, and a little bit of Phil Collins along with Phil Bailey.

Rapidly heading towards the end of today's Oldies with an Oldie. Looking at the clock, round about 15 minutes or so left, which gives me the opportunity to let you know that the penultimate track is my opportunity to be a shock jock. I know the shock jocks haven't been around really from the 60s and 70s, but I'm trying to resurrect it, and I'm trying to work out the theory why in all the years that I've been doing radio, I never once got the opportunity to be shock jock. So I do a feature for those of you who know, and also for those of you obviously who don't know, called Rock Bottom, where I play a track very tongue-in-cheekly that I believe personally should never have been released, knowing full well that you will all love it and say, why on earth has he chosen that track? Because we love this track. And that's the fun of me doing Rock Bottom and being a shock jock, just generally speaking, for 3 or 4 minutes, because it makes me laugh. And I know full well that you're all shouting at me, saying, stop putting this one in Rock Bottom, it's perfect. But I haven't chosen what the track is yet. So I'm going to do that, but I'm going to play a couple of tracks. But I better just let you know what you've just heard. From the 70s, you just heard Darts, of course, with Duke of Earl. Before that, Kate Bush from the 80s. And Hounds of Love, and then Doris Day from the 50s with Secret Lovers. So a couple more tracks I'm going to play while I sort out what it is. One of them will be this one from Ray Charles.

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A rockin' type of boogie is the kind of song that makes this little baby wanna sing along. And though he maybe gets the tune a little wrong, he still goes.

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He is a holly golly bouncing baby boy. You know the record player is his favorite toy. And don't forget he's everybody's pride and joy when he goes.

0: yet, but surely he's the youngest teenager yet, and probably the hippest of the diaper set as he goes. He strolls in his stroller with the radio on. It doesn't go to sleep until the music's gone. He imitates the singer in the group with a low-down voice. And when it's time to tuck him in his little bed, with all that music running through his sleepy head, the little fella doesn't say goodnight. Instead, he says,
1: now, don't get going all soft on me with all the coochie coo stuff just because you've heard a baby. That song is in Rock Bottom, and it deserves, in my eyes, to be in Rock Bottom. Whether it's got a baby in it and you're going, ah, bless him, it doesn't matter. A shock jock moment. It should never have been released. Buzz Clifford and Babysitting Boogie is this week's featured artist and song in Rock Bottom. There'll be another one equally as bad next week. But before Buzz Clifford, we had Jerry and the Pacemakers with I Like It. Also, we had Jerry and the Pacemakers. I'm still trying to get over the fact that I played some Buzz Clifford and Baby Sitting Boogie. Before that, we had The Arrows and I Love Rock and Roll, and Ray Charles and I Can't Stop Loving You. Going to put some sensibility back into the show and head to the 80s with a little bit of Aha to finish today's show. But as always, thanks very much for listening. Hopefully you've enjoyed my selection of Join Me Same Time, Same Place, Same Channel next week. So until then, keep smiling and bye for now.

Anita Baker, Eddie Van Halen, Roddy Frame, Phil Collins, Steve Marriott, John Lydon, and a whole host of other artists will be making up the birthday file a bit later on. Steve Bishop-Aldie is a solo single from the lead singer of Scottish rock band Nazareth. The 90s choice is a solo single from one of Status Quo's lead singers. Stalled at 2 goes back to 1962 and 1971, and we've got a shed load of great oldies like this one.

Well done to you if you knew that was Rab Noakes. He was a founding member of Steeler's Wheel. That was a track from his 1974 solo LP, Red Pump Special. A track there called A Branch, released as a single. Didn't do anything in the charts here, of course. Jimmy Jones and Kate Bush and Simon and Garfunkel before that, getting things off and running here on the Old Record Club. And if you like your trad jazz, then you're going to like the first of our Stalled at Two records.

Wow. I think that was a song where he passed out after he finished recording. He put so much effort into hitting that last note, a bit like a lot of the audience listening in, I guess. Tom Jones at number two in November 1971 with Till, held off from that coveted number one position by Slade and 'Cause I Love You. And before that, superb bit of trad jazz, Kenny Ball and his Jazzmen from January 62, held at two with Midnight in Moscow by Danny Williams and Moon River. That's the stalled at two for this week. Alan Riddell, is that Riddell? Got in touch from Ramsgate. He emailed in. He said, Steve, I've been in touch with a couple of your colleagues at that station there. I've been after David Castle and 10 to 8, but nobody seems to have it there. Well, Alan, see, you should have got in touch with me first. Here it is. It's because I kept it myself.

I love that primitive stereo sound. The instruments over there and the vocals over that side. Beatles there, and we've got a couple of 80s songs to kickstart the birthday file. But first up, this.

0: Hi, I'm Gary Jackson, and I can invite you on an all-expenses-paid trip to the dark side of the moon, particularly if you like classic progressive rock, because it's 2 hours of that stuff. Not a lot of chat, but just music from albums that sold by the truckload but are hardly ever heard anywhere these days on radio. So Dark Side of the Moon is the name of the show. 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

That is a stunning vocal performance, isn't it? Happy birthday, Anita Baker, born in Toledo, Ohio, 26th of January 1958. Singer with late 70s funk band Chapter 8. She went solo and rose to stardom following the release of her platinum-selling second album, Rapture. And from that, Sweet Love got to number 13 in the UK in December 1986. Shares a birth date with Eddie Van Halen, born in Amsterdam, 1955, 26th of January, and he died, 5 years ago now. Considered one of the best and most influential guitarists in the history of rock music, it is his guitar solo you hear in Michael Jackson's Beat It. He was the founder and main songwriter for the American hard rock band Van Halen, and here they are with Why Can't This Be Love, got to number 8 for 2 weeks in May 1986.

This is the only show that's brave or daft enough to seg Van Halen into Akkerbilk. Not that I'd ever make an apology for playing an Akkerbilk record. Superb musician. He was born Bernard Bilk in Pensford, Somerset, 28th of January 1929. He died in 2013. Jazz clarinetist and vocalist, known for his breathy vibrato-rich lower register clarinet style and distinctive appearance, goatee beard, bowler hat and striped waistcoat. With the Leon Young String Chorale, that was Lonely, got to number 14 in the UK charts in October 1962. Gene McFadden, he was born in South Carolina, another one for the 28th of January 1949, and he died in 2006. Singer, songwriter and record producer who was one of the key members of the Philadelphia International record label with John Whitehead. They were the successful duo McFadden and Whitehead. And there ain't no stopping us now. Disco classic got to number 5 in the UK charts in June 1979. Here we go now.

No, not Arnold Schwarzenegger. That was, in fact, Sacha Distel. He was born Alexandre Distel in Paris, 29th of January 1933, and he died 21 years ago now. French singer, guitarist and actor. He wrote Tony Bennett's early 60s American hit, The Good Life. His only UK hit was a cover of Bacharach and David's Raindrops Keep Falling on My Head, which he also recorded in French and Italian. The UK version got to number 10 here in March 1970. Roddy Frame, he was born in East Kilbride in South Lanarkshire, 1964 on the 29th of January. Singer, songwriter, musician who founded and fronted 80s new wave band Aztec Camera. Their best-selling single was Somewhere in My Heart. I'm not going to play that, it's far too obvious. I've gone for Oblivious instead. Top 50 hit originally in 1983, eventually got to number 18, November into December 1983.

Happy 82nd birthday, Mark Winter, born Terry Lewis in Woking, Surrey, 29th of January 1943. He enjoyed a lengthy career, starting in the 60s as a pop singer of four UK top 20 hits, and later emerged as an actor in films, musicals and plays. And he took Venus in Blue Jeans to number four in October 1962. Another one with a birth date here, the 29th of January. Charlie Wilson, born in Tulsa, Oklahoma, in 1953. Singer-songwriter, record producer and lead singer of American R&B funk outfit The Gap Band, formed in 1967 with Charlie and brothers Ronnie and Robert and others as well. The Gap name came from the streets Greenwood, Archer and Pine in the brothers' hometown of Tulsa. With Stevie Wonder on harmonica and backing vocals, they all helped Someday get to number 17 in the UK charts in April 1984.

They're probably better known for the single that goes, oops, upside your head, say oops, upside your head, say oops. Makes everybody fall to the floor as if they're in a boat, start dancing that. Strange song. I never really understood that. Who else has got a birthday? Horst Jankowski, 30th of January 1936 in Berlin. He died in 1998. A classically trained pianist, jazz musician and composer of easy listening. His A Walk in the Black Forest was originally heard in the TV series Perry Mason in 1957, but didn't chart for another 8 years, I think it was. A US number 12 got to number 3 here in August 1965. I think they still play this. Plymouth Argyle at their home park stadium. Not too sure about that. Did they run out to it or play it at the end of the games? I'm sure somebody will let me know.

Hi, everybody. This is Jeff Hyman, your host for Somewhere in Time. I like to call my show Candy for the Ear and Food for the Brain because it's an hour of great music blended with the stories behind it. I present shows about different genres of music, from rock to disco, country and folk,

0: 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Is their speech slurred? 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
3: Key clash, but worth it for this beautiful song.

Another one of those songs that just wish it would last a bit longer. It's not me fading it out, honestly. Happy birthday, Phil Collins of Chiswick, West London. 30th of January he was born in 1950. Drummer and then lead singer with Genesis following Peter Gabriel's mid-70s departure. He had a substantial concurrent solo career, recording 8 solo studio albums. He acted in the film Buster. He's been on stage as the Artful Dodger in a West End production of Oliver and appeared in Miami Vice as well. 7 Grammys, 6 Brits, and an Academy Award before ill health forced his early retirement. So that was from the LP. And then there were 3. Many Too Many is a single only just got into the top 50, shamefully, in the summer of 1978. Remembering Steve Marriott, who was born in Manor Park, East London, on the 30th of January 1947. He died in 1991, aged just 44. I think it was a house fire, wasn't it, that took his life? Something awful like that. Frontman of both Small Faces and Humble Pie, later becoming disillusioned with the music industry, he faded into obscurity. A guitarist and keyboardist,

One of my cheeky entries there, of which I do have previous, great lyrics from John Lydon, who was born in Holloway, North London, 31st of January 1956, a.k.a. Johnny Rotten, when lead singer with 70s punk rock band Sex Pistols, and after that all finished, he founded post-punk band PIL, Public Image Limited, and their Don't Ask Me got to number 22 in October 1990. Harry Casey, he was born in Florida, 31st of January 1951, record producer and singer-songwriter with soul and funk group KC and the Sunshine Band, and helped to shape and progress the burgeoning 70s disco scene. Hey, want to sound your funky horns? Got to number 17 for 2 weeks, December 1974.

0: Lloyd Cole, his birthday, it's 31st of January 1961, Buxton, Derbyshire is where he appeared, songwriter of many literary and pop culture references for 80s rock band and pop band Lloyd Cole and the Commotions. He was lead singer of the group he formed in Glasgow while at university there. That was last weekend, got to number 17 in November 1985. On to the 1st of February, four artists here with a birthday to the 1st of February. First up, Ray Sawyer, born in Chickasaw, Alabama, 1937. He died in 2018. Percussionist and occasional vocalist with 70s New Jersey rock band Dr. Hook and the Medicine Show, recognisable by his eye patch and cowboy hat. He sang lead on their American 1973 number 6 hit, the weird yet wonderful cover of Rolling Stone.
1: I don't believe it. Don't touch me. Hey, Ray. Hey, Sugar. Tell them who we are.
2: Well, we're big rock singers. We got golden fingers. And we're loved everywhere we go.
1: That sounds like us.
2: We sing about beauty and we sing about truth. 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
1: Right.
2: We take

Consecutive weeks for those two. Don Everly, born Isaac Donald Everly, in Brownlee, Kentucky, 1st of February 1937. He died in 2021. Phil was a birthday filer just last week, but Don was the elder of the Everly brothers by a couple of years, and Don played the steel string guitar and sang baritone to Phil's tenor harmony. That was Devoted to You, number one hit in Canada, number 10 in the States, and 25 in Australia in 1958. Dennis Brown, born in Kingston, Jamaica, 1957, also on the 1st of February. He died in 1999, aged just 42. Reggae singer who was huge in his homeland and recorded more than 75 albums, but only charted in the UK once, with this one, Money in My Pocket, got to number 14 in April 1979. Whoa.

Now, who else has got a birthday this week? Well, there's producer, arranger and songwriter Thomas Bell, Pink Floyd's Nick Mason, jazz musician Ronnie Scott, and also Rick James, who was born James Ambrose Johnson in New York, 1st of February 1948. He died in 2004. A Motown musician, composer and actor, best known for his 1981 LP Street Songs, which contained the single Super Freak, later sampled by MC Hammer on You Can't Touch. You can't touch this. I'm going to play Big Time. Only got to number 41 here in the late summer 1980. Now, check the lyrics of this. He doesn't say anything naughty, so no clutching of the pearls, all right? It's from his Garden of Love LP. And the Steve Bishop Oldie is on its way after this.

0: 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There'll be three of the best tunes from a classic artist. We do Should Have Been But Wasn't, one of those radio-worthy songs that never actually made the charts. 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Chris Pitchford's Solid Gold Sounds, the heart and
1: 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Hey, it's Jam and James Riley from Catching a Wave. 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
4: And now it's good on this time.

I love that version. Do you remember who that was? That was Dan McCafferty. He was the songwriter and lead vocalist of Scottish rock band Nazareth. During their 1970s run of success, he released an eponymous solo album, and the first single released from it was a cover of Mick Jagger and Keith Richards' Out of Time, a number 41 in the autumn of 1975, just before Nazareth released their Holy Roller single. It was to be his only charting solo 45. He continued touring with Nazareth up to his retirement in 2013, and he died just over 2 years ago. Steve Bishop-Oldie came from Dan McCafferty, and that was his take of Out of Time.

Blue Zoo with their top 15 hit from 1982, Cry Boy Cry. Always reminds me of my old radio mate Johnny Lewis. That was a big favourite of his from when he was working out in Ireland back in the 80s. And then the Monkees with Valerie here on the Old Record Club. It brings us on to our 90s record time. Okay, second 90s record of the show, I know.

Francis Rossi. I hope he gave George Michael a writing credit for that. There's definitely elements of Wham's Edge of Heaven in there. Rossi released his first solo album, King of the Doghouse, between Quo albums Don't Stop and Under the Influence. It was very much overlooked and commercially unsuccessful, only just making the UK Top 100. A single, Give Myself to Love, wasn't in the charts for long either, appearing at number 42 in August 1996 and then disappearing. He went back to status quo for continued success. Francis Rossi with the 90s track for this week, and that was Give Myself to Love.

didn't think that CD was going to start. I was sitting there pressing the button. It did when I know. It got there eventually, though. Don't need the equipment ganging up on me here. I've got enough with the wife and kids. Ziggy Marley, that was, with Tomorrow People. And before that, Clout and Substitute. Just about does things for another week on the Old Record Club. Let me give you the email address. You can always get in touch with me at oldrecordclub@hotmail.co.uk. oldrecordclub@hotmail.co.uk. And if you still do Facebook, I believe a few people do. I'm one of them. Just look up Steve Bishop Old Record Club, and there I'll be, and you can always contact me through that platform as well. Last one is this one from Free and Wishing Well. Thanks for your company. See you same time, same place next week. Until then, ta-da.

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If you remembered that that was the main chance, well, if I had a hat on, I'd take it off to you. I've got headphones, I'll take them off.

Welcome one and all. This is Whitecliffs Radio. I'm Steve Morris. Therefore, it must be Steve Morris on Whitecliffs Radio. 2 hours of eclectic music for the mind and body. That's what we say, that's what we mean, and that's where we're going. So, let's open the storybook.

Opening the storybook, the Alan Bowne, great band from the 60s, 70s, in that instance, fronted by the great Jess Roden. And storybook open, first page reveals Big Big Train, their new album Common Ground, a chart album indeed. Lots of work from their behalf, you know, as an independent band, no major label and what have you, just building the fan base by going out there and making great records, playing great shows, and it's paid off. This is an unusual song for them. They normally deal in kind of historical epics. This one is about the present times, the strangest times.

And that's Big Big Train from their brand new album Common Ground and The Strangest Times. More from that a little later. Meanwhile, Dave Matthews Band.

That's the Dave Matthews Band. Caught in all their live glory, a tune called Tripping Billies. Got ZZ Top next for the obvious reason that sadly bass player Dusty Hill passed away a few days ago now. And, well, it's the end of one of the longest running bands ever, which isn't obviously the saddest part. The saddest part is the passing of the gentleman himself. But it does mark an end of a chapter. 52 years as a power trio, as a blues trio, making records as good as this one. Cheap Sunglasses.

0: Cheap Sunglasses, ZZ Top, played as a small tribute to bass player Dusty Hill, who left the world a few days ago. Now that's what an American R&B blues band sounded like in 1979. Back in the late 60s, they sounded like this. Introduced, incidentally, by President Lyndon Johnson. This is The Electric Flag.
1: I speak tonight for the dignity of man and the destiny of man. Every man has a part.

That's Electric Flag on the Killing Floor. Guitar there, courtesy of Mike Bloomfield. And that came from an era where bands were starting to stretch the music a little bit. Add jazzy brass sections to rock bands, blues bands, and make sounds like that. And it was an era also where other things were added into the mix and songs were taken to places they were possibly never meant to go to, like this one.

That's the Flock and their version of the Kinks' Tired of Waiting. Brass, violins, jazz rock. Violin, incidentally, courtesy of a chap called Jerry Goodman, who went on to join John McLaughlin in the Mahavishnu Orchestra. But obviously the most successful band to fuse jazz and rock was this band, Chicago.

Classic record from David Essex, Rock On. And we'll take the advice and rock on with the Small Faces, who are here putting out the welcome mat for The Nice.

And that's the small faces. Here comes the nice. And if you've ever read Howard Marks' book, Mr. Nice, you have some idea of what they were singing about. Much more prosaic kind of livener, if you like, is the subject of the next song. The song's called Two Fingers of Whiskey, and it comes from Elton John and Jack White performing together, but performing together under circumstances that are slightly unusual. For a programme called American Epic, they rebuilt the original record-making equipment of, I think, the 1920s, where everything was cut almost by clockwork onto live to disc. And they released an album of all sorts of people as caught in that manner. And this track is one of them, Elton John and Jack White.

0: Elton John, Jack White, Two Fingers of Whiskey. But the dangers of becoming too familiar with Two Fingers of Whiskey are spelled out in this next song. This is Gil Scott-Heron, Brian Jackson, and The Bottle.
1: Uno, dos, tres, cuatro.

0: Classic funk from Gil Scott-Heron, Brian Jackson, and a song called The Bottle. Next up, we've got the Grateful Dead moment. This time, it is filtered through a chap called Winston Rodney, great vocalist trading as Burning Spear, and the song, Estimated Profit.
1: You should

From the Grateful Dead tribute album, Dedicated, that was Burning Spear and the Dead's Estimated Profit. Now, if you want to start an argument amongst rock fans, Dylan fans, people who like music, you could say something like, "This is the best ever Dylan cover."

Now, if you ask me, that's one of the great life-enhancing records of the past few years. New Order and Regret. Okay, then, for the next few minutes, I would suggest that you avail yourself of something chilled. Something that will make you relax, laid back, and receptive to a couple of great chill-out songs.

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1: Steve Morris on WCR.

A little oasis of Ibethan chill, I guess you would call that. John Martin, Sunshine's Better, on the other side, I think the lyric ran. And that followed on from Mood Swings and Redemption Song. Mood Swings, the brainchild of Grant Showbiz, one-time producer of Billy Bragg and The Smiths. This next track I found on a soundtrack to a movie called Big Fish, and it comes from Pearl Jam, and it's called Man of the Hour.

0: That's Pearl Jam, the excellent voice of Eddie Vedder, and a song called Man of the Hour. And the Man of the Hour now could be, well, it's a little bit of an argument, but it could be Bruce Springsteen, because here, for your delectation, are two Bruce Springsteen songs, but not by Bruce.
1: Well,

0: Two very quick Bruce Springsteen songs. That one was Reason to Believe from the Beat Farmers, and prior to that, Factory from the Arizona Smoke Review. And for those of you that were really sad that you didn't hear Bruce in person, here's Bruce.
1: All right. A one, two, a one, two.

0: Mr. Springsteen, Chicken Lips and something else, Lizard Hips, I think it is. It's from an album, a charity album, fundraising album for children called For Our Children. And Bob Dylan's contribution to that is Knick Knack Paddywhack. And if you behave yourselves, I might play that in some future week. And for those of you who would prefer to hear Mr. Springsteen singing Thunder Road, well, here's Thunder Road, only it's a different Thunder Road. This is Robert Mitchum.
1: Let me tell the story, I can tell it all, about the mountain boy who ran illegal alcohol. His daddy made the whiskey, son he drove the load. When his engine roared, they called the highway patrol.

0: They were standing still on Thunder Road.
1: And there was thunder, thunder all over Thunder Road.
0: Thunder was his engine and white lightning was his load.
1: And there was moonshine, moonshine, twice the devil's thirst.
0: The law they swore they'd get him, but the devil got him first. On the 1st of April, 1954, the federal man sent word he'd better make his run no more. He said 200 agents were covering the state. Whichever road he tried to take, they'd get him sure his fate. Son, his daddy told him, make this run your last. Your tank is filled with 100 proof, you're all tuned up and gassed. Now don't take any chances, if you can't get through, I'd rather have you back again than all that Mountain Dew.
1: And there was thunder, thunder, over Thunder Road.
0: Thunder was his engine and white lightning was his load.
1: And there was moonshine, moonshine to quench the devil's thirst.
0: The law they swore they'd get him, but the devil got him first. Roaring out of Harlan, revving up his mill, he shot the gap at Cumberland and screened by Maynardville. With G-Man on his taillight, rode

0: thunder was his engine, and white lightning was his load.
1: And there was
0: moonshine, moonshine, quenched the devil's thirst. The law they never got him, 'cause the devil got him first. Law they never got him, 'cause the devil got him first.
1: Thunder, thunder, thunder, toll.
2: Legendary actor Robert Mitchum and the Ballad of Thunder Road. This is The Band and The Wait.

That's The Band and The Wait. Great record after all these years. Now, Jackie Leaven was a larger-than-life character, made many albums, all of which are worthy of your attention. But An Easy Entree is a newly released album called Straight Outta Caledonia, which collects together several of his more interesting songs, you might say, but there's loads left for them to follow up with lots more volumes, one would hope. So from the Straight Outta Caledonia collection, this is a song called Snow in Central Park.

That's Dr. Ale Montado, the 12-inch version of Born for a Purpose. Return now to the album we started the show with, or nearly started the show with. It's way up there at the top of the show. It's the new album from Big Big Train. It's called Common Ground. And the track I'm going to play from that now is called Black with Ink.

0: Big Big Train, Black With Ink from their new Common Ground album, their chart-breaking Common Ground album. Wouldn't have thought that a few years ago. That kind of brings us to the end of the show. We've got one more song to play you, but meanwhile, thank you very much for listening. If you've enjoyed it, I'll be back same place, same time next week with an entirely different collection of songs and tunes and things to amuse your lug holes for a couple of hours. So hopefully you'll find time to join me then. Look forward to your company. Going to leave you with Sharon Shannon in the company of Kirsty McColl. A tune called Libertango. It was done by Grace Jones, been done by all sorts of people. It's a kind of Argentine tango, taken to Irish folk kind of sensibility with a little bit of dubbiness added to it. Typically this programme, really. Anyway, look forward to your company. Same place, same time, next time. Thanks for listening.
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1: So, what do you want to do now then, Guv?
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1: Pub.
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0: Tiki Art, je t'aime.
1: Far too low for you. We won't do it at the train. We will do it at the demo anyway.
2: You only have to give me one.

welcome back to One Artist, One Hour with me, Dickie Sun. As you might have guessed already, tonight we are featuring Cilla Black, and this is her album, Cilla Black with the Liverpool Royal... The Royal Liverpool Philharmonic Orchestra. Before we get into the music tonight, it's worth remembering just how unlikely Cilla Black's rise really was. She was born Priscilla White in Liverpool. She was originally worked as a cloakroom attendant before becoming part of the city's booming music scene in the early 1960s. She was friends of all four Beatles and encouraged by the legendary Cavern Club crowd. She was eventually spotted by the Beatles manager Brian Epstein, who believed she had something truly special. And with the help of producer George Martin helping her shape her records, Cilla quickly became one of Britain's biggest female stars. Not just because of her voice, but because the audiences felt like they knew her. She was warm, funny, emotional, and unmistakably Liverpudlian. She became part of the British family life for decades through both music and television. And tonight we celebrate those songs once again, beautifully reimagined with the Royal Liverpool Philharmonic Orchestra. We've just had Step Inside Love, which is one of Cilla's signature songs after being written especially for her by Paul McCartney as the theme tune to her hugely successful television series of the same name. And I think what made the public love Cilla so much was that this song genuinely reflected her personality, warm, welcoming and full of charm. At this point in her career, she wasn't just a pop star anymore. She was becoming one of the biggest personalities on British television. Families invited her into their homes every week. This song almost feels like an open front door. It was comforting, familiar, and full of affection.

And there we have just had the record that truly changed everything for Cilla Black. Released in 1964, Anyone Who Had a Heart became Cilla Black's breakthrough hit and spent weeks at number one here in the UK. Written by the legendary songwriting duo Burt Bacharach and Hal David, it demanded huge emotion and vocal power, and I think we can all agree that Cilla absolutely delivered it. Interestingly, Dionne Warwick had already recorded the original version in America, but it was Cilla's recording that really captured the British public. George Martin's production gave it that dramatic sweeping sound, and suddenly this young woman from Liverpool was competing with some of the biggest singers in the world. And even today, it still sounds enormous.

And one thing I don't think Cilla gets enough credit for is how versatile she was as a vocalist. Yeah, she could deliver these huge emotional ballads, but she also had this ability to bring elegance and intimacy to her quieter songs too. This next track had a slightly European feel to it. It was dramatic, it was romantic, and it was incredibly atmospheric. The orchestral arrangements on this album work beautifully because they match the style George Martin often brought to her original recordings back in the 1960s. There was always richness and sophistication to Cilla's records that helped separate her from many other pop singers of the era.

By the late 1960s, the music world was changing rapidly. Psychedelia, rock bands and singer-songwriters were beginning to dominate the charts, but Cilla still managed to score major hits by sticking to what she did best, emotional storytelling through the big melodic songs. Surround Yourself With Sorrow became another number one hit for her in 1969, proving she could still connect with the audiences even as musical fashions evolved around her. There's something wonderfully dramatic about it. Heartbreak delivered with absolute conviction.

And I think if anyone who had a heart made people notice Ella, then You're My World confirmed it. She was another genuine star. Released in 1964, it became another massive number one and even crossed over internationally, helping introduce her to the audiences outside of the UK. The song itself is huge, it's emotional and it's musical, and you really need a voice capable of carrying that kind of drama without losing sincerity. And that was always Cilla's gift. She could sing these enormous orchestral ballads while still sounding incredibly human. And on this version, which was joined by Cliff Richard and backed by the Royal Liverpool Philharmonic Orchestra, it somehow became even grander.

and there we've just had both sides now. Like the Beatles, Cilla's career was shaped by two giants of the music world. Manager Brian Epstein, who believed in her star quality from the Liverpool club scene, and producer George Martin, who we've already spoken about, whose orchestral productions helped turn her into one of Britain's biggest singers in the 1960s with her first song, Anyone Who Had a Heart, which obviously then grew and grew with Love of the Loved, Step Inside, and so on. Do.

song connects two generations of performers forever tied together by one remarkable woman. Sheridan Smith, of course, won huge praise for portraying Cilla Black in the ITV drama Cilla, capturing her humour, vulnerability and incredible determination perfectly. And here, alongside the original voice herself, she joins Cilla on Burt Bacharach and Hal Davis' timeless classic Alfie. It's elegant, it's emotional, and with the Royal Liverpool Philharmonic Orchestra behind them, it feels wonderfully cinematic.

We move now into something a little bit brighter, and this one instantly transports you back to sparkling studio floors, primetime television, and the unmistakable 1960s optimism. Something Tell Me becomes another huge hit for Stella, in 1971, and really showed her ability to move effortlessly from dramatic ballads into uplifting pop. Even all these years later, there's still something wonderfully feel-good about it.

one of those lovely things about Cilla was that she just never sounded like she was simply singing a song. She sounded like she was talking directly to you. And that warmth really suits this Elton John and Bernie Taupin classic. The orchestral arrangement gives it such richness, but the heart of it remains that unmistakable voice at the centre. Here's Cilla Black with Your Song.

And back now to where it all began. This was Cilla's debut single, written by Lennon and McCartney, and released at the height of the Merseybeat in 1963. And while it didn't become a massive hit at the time, it became an important part of her story. The sound of a young Liverpool singer right at the beginning of an extraordinary career, and hearing it now with these orchestral touches adds a real sense of history to it. Here we have Love of the Loved.

So Scylla always excelled at the heartbreak songs, I'm pretty sure we all know that. There was something in her voice that could sound both powerful and vulnerable at exactly the same time, and this is the perfect example of that. Originally released in the mid-1960s, Love's Just a Broken Heart has that dramatic Bacharach-style sweep that suited her so perfectly, and the orchestra only adds even more emotion to it.

this next recording feels incredibly special. Have I told you lately? Was actually an unreleased vocal discovered and completed for this project, which means fans were hearing something genuinely new from Cilla years after her passing. It's tender, reflective, and rather beautiful, almost like a quiet conversation at the end of the evening.

0: sadness. You ease my troubles, that's what you do.
1: And we finish tonight with one of the great Cilla Black recordings, written by Lennon and McCartney and produced by George Martin. It's For You has everything that made her such a distinctive artist: drama, warmth, elegance, and that unmistakable Liverpool sincerity. A perfect way to close our celebration of Cilla Black with the Royal Liverpool Philharmonic Orchestra.

0: Silver Black with the Royal Liverpool Philharmonic Orchestra. Timeless songs, timeless voice, and proof that great melodies never really age. Thanks for the Tampa Company tonight. I'm Dickie Sum. Until next time, good night, God bless.
1: Good evening, I'm Dickie Harp. This is Whitecliff Radio, and it's now time for another In Concert. And today's In Concert is the magnificent Tina Turner, and this is part of her 50th anniversary tour, recorded in 2009. And Tina is playing everything you'd expect her to play. It's a magnificent concert, especially if you ever get a chance to see it on television. And it is featured on various satellite channels quite often. There, she is so energetic. How she has so much energy, it's impossible. I just cannot work out how can she do that at her age. I think she was in her mid-60s when she actually recorded this particular show. So we've got Tina Turner for the first part of tonight's In Concert. This is just over an hour and a quarter. So we're going to fill up the second half with very early Queen from 1973, one of Mick Capewell's live archive shows featuring Queen just before they hit the big time. So sit back and enjoy the wonderful Tina Turner.
2: Oh, Dickie Art, je t'aime.
0: Good evening, everyone, and welcome to One Artist, One Hour here on Whitecliff Radio with me, Dickie Sum, the show where we spend the next hour celebrating the music and story of one legendary artist. Tonight, we're turning the volume up with the absolute queen of rock and soul, Tina Turner. From powerhouse vocals to unbelievable live performances, Tina built one of the greatest comeback stories in music history, becoming an even bigger star in her 40s than that most artists ever become in their entire careers. And tonight, we're diving into her live album, Tina Live. So expect big crowds, huge vocals, and stadium-sized energy all the way through this hour. Let's start where we should, with one of the greatest sing-along songs ever recorded.

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The Best became one of her signature songs, and honestly, it still sounds enormous decades later. And I think the one thing you'll notice tonight, Tina didn't just sing songs live, she owned the stage. She completely owned it. Right, let's dive straight into our next one, which is going to be another big one with a big blast.

And I think you can hear the live crowd absolutely loving every single second of that song. Tina had the incredible ability to blend rock, soul and pop together and somehow make it all sound effortless. Now next up, it's going to be one with a proper bluesy groove to it.

0: And there we had Steamy Windows, written by Tony Joe Wright, who also wrote Polk Salad Annie from Elvis Presley.
1: From?
0: For Elvis Presley, I should say. And I think we're going to get some

And that song absolutely changed everything for Tina Turner. What's Love Got to Do With It became her first American number one hit, and she won multiple Grammys for it, which is amazing considering it happened during her comeback years rather than at the beginning of her career.

0: And there we had one of Tina's most iconic songs, Private Dancer. It was actually written by Mark Knopfler for Dire Straits, but once Tina recorded it, it completely became her song.
1: Thank you. Thank you.

And that was her version of Let's Stay Together, originally by Al Green. And interestingly, that song actually became a huge hit in the UK before America fully embraced Tina's solo comeback. Now, if you've ever watched footage of Tina Turner live, one thing that becomes very clear very, very quickly is how on earth did she have that much energy? The heels, the dancing, the running across the stage, and somehow still sounding...

straight into it. This is looking well, and the songs just go together so well. They flow straight into each other. Now we have just entered Tina's rock side of things, where she changed her tone slightly, and she has songs written by the Rolling Stones. And whilst they're originally by them, she is one of the

So we've just had Addicted to Love, that's Tina's version of it, originally by Robert Palmer, and of course somehow she made Eve sound even more powerful. Wonder what a surprise, are we surprised with her voice? I think we are not. Now let's go for one of Tina's most iconic songs there are.

course, River Deep Mountain High, probably her biggest vocal performance out there. Originally produced by Phil Spector and obviously became one of Tina's most defining songs. We are getting to the end of the show. I'm going to try and rush things a little bit more because I want to end on one big song. Right, next one is We Don't Need Another Hero. Let's get going.

And if you're wondering where you recognise that song from, it was from the film Mad Max Beyond Thunderdome, which Tina also starred in. Now, we're going to go for GoldenEye, written by Bono and The Edge from U2 for the James Bond film of the same age. Same age, same name. Do apologise there. And of course, I think...

0: only one song we can end with. I think you'll all know what this is. Once again, thank you for tuning in. This has been One Artist, One Hour, me, Dickie Sun. Good night, God bless.
1: This next song, some of you might be familiar with it. Her name is Mary. We kind of like to do things nice and easy. But somehow, we never, ever seem to do nothing completely nice and easy. You know why? You know why? Because we like to do it. I say, we like to do it. And we like to do it.

0: Tell me, what do you usually do when you're not working?
1: Play the horses, fool around.
0: No women?
1: Oh, I'm generally working on something most of the time.
0: Could that be stretched to include me?
1: Well, I like you. I told you that before.
0: I liked hearing you say it. But you didn't do much about it.
1: Well, neither did you.
0: Well, speaking of horses, I like to play them myself. But I like to see them work out a little first. See if they're front runners or come from behind. Find out what their whole card is. What makes them run.
1: Find out mine?
0: I think so.
1: Go ahead.
0: I'd say you don't like to be rated. You like to get out in front. Open up a lead, take a little breather in the back stretch, and then come home free.
1: You don't like to be rated yourself.
0: I haven't met anyone yet that could do it. Any suggestions?
1: Well, I can't tell till I've seen you over a distance of ground. You've got a touch of class, but I don't know how far you can go.
0: A lot depends on who's in the saddle.

Greetings, proggers, and welcome once again to The Lamb Lies Down on Herne Bay. Here on Whitecliff Radio, I'm Mick Capewell, and for the next 3 hours, I'll be playing yet another vintage assortment of progressive music. And it's going to get pretty wild and windy on the show. So let's begin with the lull before the storm.

That was a pretty obscure British band from the 70s called Shaftesbury. They were actually from Portsmouth. A trio, Dave Martin on bass, Pete Roffey on guitar, and Roger Grigg on drums. Don't know who sang, maybe all three of them did. They released two albums, and The Lull Before the Storm was the first one that was issued on OK Records in 1979. You just heard the title track, Shaftesbury. Beginning this week's Lamb Lies Down on Herne Bay show, number 191. Only nine more before we rack up the double century. Have to think of something special to do. I've got a couple of months before that, at least, though. Now, usually on the Lamb show, we have a featured album. But not this time. We're going to have a featured artiste instead to commemorate the passing earlier this month of Tony Clarkin. Founder, songwriter, lead guitarist of Magnum from up there in Birmingham. Tony was on the music scene going all the way back to the 60s. He was in bands with John Bonham way back then. But he formed Magnum in 1972. Their first album, Kingdom of Madness, was released on the Jet Records label in 1978. That was Don Arden's label, wasn't it? The Mr. Big, as he styled himself, of rock music management, also involved with the ELO and plenty more back then. Magnum, one of the longest running bands on the prog and pomp rock scene, made oodles of albums over the decades. In fact, the latest, Here Comes the Rain, has only just been released. And Tony was never present, the other main member, of course, being vocalist Bob Catley. And Magnum had their fair share of success over the decades, despite, I suppose, being shunned completely by the mainstream. They were never flavour of the month, not cool enough to be that, I suppose, but they had their hardcore of dedicated fans who snapped up everything they issued, and quite right too. So, in tribute to Tony Clarkin, we're going to have three tracks from Magnum from three different albums, beginning with their debut LP from 78, Kingdom of Madness, and appropriately, this one's called In the Beginning. It's Magnum.

Well, to loads of people, Magnum is ice cream. To others, it's a private eye with a big moustache. And, yet more, we'll turn to Clint Eastwood and Dirty Harry and his choice of firearm. But to a sizeable amount of people, Magnum means the band. And in the beginning was the track that you heard from Magnum, from their album Kingdom of Madness. Two more to come from Magnum during the remainder of the show, in tribute to the late, great Tony Clarkin. Right now, though, time for the alphabet spot. I've delved into my bag of Scrabble letters and come out with the letter D. So you're going to have tracks from three acts whose name begins with D. We got an American one, Canadian, and German. So nice blend there. So off we go to Baltimore in the USA for a track from Deluge Grander, or Grander, I suppose, if you're posh. Four-piece band from Baltimore, featuring Dave Berggren on guitar, Dan Britton keyboards, Christopher West on bass, Patrick Gaffney on drums. Not sure who the lead vocalist was. Once again, maybe it's all of them. Their first LP came out in 2006. It was called August in the Urals, and I'm going to play the title track, and it's the first of several epics on the show tonight. Here's Deluge Grander.

Three great tracks there from bands whose names begin with the letter D. We started with Deluge Grander and August in the Urals. Then we went to Canada, Toronto, I think, for a track from Dillinger. Not the gangster. This was a band who made two albums in the 70s, self-titled first LP, and then a follow-up called Don't Lie to the Band in 1976. And the track I played was called Munchkin Man, which comes from Don't Lie to the Band. And I like that very much indeed. After that album, they changed the name to The Hunt and released more recordings. The band were based around a pair of brothers, Robert and Jacques Harrison, a drummer and keyboards player, respectively. The other two members of the band were guitarist Paul Cockburn, and bass player Terry Bramhall. Good albums, though. Try to listen to the rest of their output, Dillinger. Finally, off to Munich for a track from the one and only album issued in 1971, self-titled effort by Drosselbart. Yes, indeed. Five-piece, I think. They weren't together very long. Got together, made an album, split up. That's the story of Drosselbart. Released on the Polydor label, which was a German label, wasn't it? Yes. And Inferno was the track from the album that I played there. Drosselbart. Marvellous. Next time, we'll have three more acts whose name begins with a different letter. And I don't know what it will be yet. That's the mystery of it. Ha ha. Anyway, here on The Lamb Show on Wakeless Radio, it's time for a couple of requests from the usual contributors. And where's Roger Gorman going on his world tour? Well, he's off to Africa. Yes, Zambia, in fact. I don't think I've ever played a Zambian band on The Lamb Show before, so this will be a first. And Roger has asked for a track by Witch, as in Finder General. But no, actually, in this case, Witch stands for We Intend to Cause Havoc. Very long-running Zambian band. I think they got together in the early 70s, and they're still going. Loads of personnel changes over the course of the last few decades then, obviously. And the thing is, they released lots of records, but nobody seems to know when they came out. A fair proportion of them anyway, especially their singles. I mean, I presume that they were pressed in very small quantities. And that's the case with the track that Roger has asked for. It's called Talking Universe. It's a non-album track from Witch, but who knows when it came out. But who cares? Let's listen to it. Here are Witch.

Well, that was immensely groovy, wasn't it? That was Joe Farrell, sax and flute player, one-time member of Return to Forever with Chick Corea. Also made some great solo albums, and James Rinovich asked me to play the bass folk song from Joe Farrell's 1973 album, Moon Germs. And I mean, what a lineup on that. Apart from Joe himself, you'd got Stanley Clarke on bass, you'd got Jack DeJohnette on drums, and you got Herbie Hancock tickling the ivories. Fabulous stuff. Thanks for that one, James. Really enjoyed that. A Joe Farrell bass folk song. And that followed on from Witch and Talking Universe, all the way from Zambia. And I'm really looking forward to Roger's other two Zambian selections, and you'll find out what they are in the next couple of programmes. But if you want to request a track on the Lamb Lies Down on Herne Bay show, all you got to do, drop me a line, mick.capewell@yahoo.co.uk or mick.capewell@whitecliffsradio.co.uk. Send me a long list of obscure, proggy or jazz fusiony or krautrocky tracks, and I'll play them for you on the show. Let's return to our featured artiste, Magnum, in tribute to the late, great Tony Clarkin. It's a track from their 1985 LP, On a Storyteller's Night. And this one's called How Far Jerusalem.

Next track, Mick, let's have it. Come on, because I've got to have a bath and my tea's ready. So stick another one of them 20-minute songs on, and I'll catch you later. Nice.

That was another German band called Sinto, led by violinist Hannes Beckmann. And their first album was released in 1972, self-titled Effort. Made a few more during the 70s, I think. Right on Brother was the name of the album, and I just played the title track for you, Sinto, S-I-N-T-O. They followed on from Magnum, our featured act this week, How Far Jerusalem, from the Honest Storyteller's Night album. One more Magnum track to come later on, but I think we'll remember the times now. We're still going through 1979 with four more tracks from wonderful albums released by continental bands. This week we're going to Switzerland, the Basque Country, France and Germany. There's a nice mixture for you. A couple of epics to come, but we're going to start with a track from Flame Dream, Swiss band. I'm sure I've played them on the Lamb Show before, but my memory, which is bad at the best of times, can't remember which track I played. I think it was one from their first album. But in 1979, Flame Dream issued their sophomore effort, which was called Elements. And the track you're going to hear now is called Sea Monsters.

Almost three quarters of an hour of uninterrupted music there on Remember the Times, all from 1979. Four tracks beginning with Swiss band Flame Dream and Sea Monsters. Then we went to the Basque Country for a track from Itoiz, or is it Itoiz, or It Was, maybe, not sure, Itoiz. Their second LP came out in 1979 as well. The album was called Ezekiel, and the track was Ezekielen Iznatzia, or something like that. Methinks it could have been a concept album. But as my Basque isn't up to much, I can't really tell you much more. I suppose I should have fed it through my translation app on my phone. I'm not sure if it does Basque, though. But never mind, music was great. After Itoiz, it was, oh, here we go, Ma Banlieue Flasque, which I think means My Wonderful Suburb. They were a Paris band, and they only stayed together for a short time, made one album back in 1979, self-titled album, although I think they got back together again a couple of decades later, as most 70s prog bands did, and released another CD called Le Return or something like that. But the track I played from Ma Banlieue Flasque, or whatever they're called, was titled, and I know I should be doing this in French with the numbers, but it's 1320 de Happiness, or something like that. I think I should pass on quickly. I mean, music was great anyway. But finally, you heard Eloy, who by 1979 were onto their seventh studio album, Silent Cries and Mighty Echoes. And I played an epic in several parts, The Apocalypse. Almost 15 minutes of it from Eloy, who with every passing release were more spacey and Pink Floyd-ish, because they started off kind of Deep Purple, Uriah Heep-ish back in the early 70s. A great band, though. Led by Frank Borneman. That was Eloy, and that was Remember the Times for this edition of The Lamb Lies Down on Herne Bay. I wonder where we'll go to next time, because we'll still be doing 1979. And when I did the British bands, I stopped at 1979, and what I'm thinking of doing is pressing on into 1980, after I finished the European bands in 79, and because pickings in the 80s were slimmer, shall we say, I'll just do a combined world selection from 1980, and we should have enough to carry on remembering times for a while after that. I'm confusing myself, so you lot are probably completely disinterested, although perhaps you're wondering what the Harvest track is for this week. And we're going back to 1971, and it's, yay, a Shovel album once again, and it's Shovel, SHVL 793, as we go through the Harvest label catalogue. And it's Deep Purple. After their breakthrough success with Deep Purple in Rock in 1970, the Purps did incessant touring all over the country and Europe and the United States as well, and the label wanted a new album from them, so they were installed into an abode somewhere in northern Italy, I think, somewhere close to Milan, where they were supposed to do a lot of writing and prepare for recording. According to Ian Gillan, he can't remember a single second of the entire trip. It was that kind of thing back in 1971. But anyway, eventually they managed to get enough material together for an album, and it came out as Fireball. And, well, nowadays, I suppose it's seen as a lesser album, coming in between Deep Purple in Rock and Machine Head. But Fireball did get to number one, and it had the title track, which has always been lauded as the birth of speed metal. And, you know, on some of the other tracks, Purple spread their wings a bit and stretched out, including the one I'm going to play now, which is called Fools. It's Deep Purple.

Another German band, this time from Wuppertal. They were Exponent, who were together for a few years in the early to mid-70s, recording an album in 1974, but nobody wanted to release it. And so they split up in 1976. Eventually, the album was issued, but not until 2014, 40 years after they recorded it. And it's very good stuff. There's only four tracks on it. The one I played was called Duplicate. That was Exponent, who followed on from Deep Purple and Fools from their Fireball album. And that was our Harvest Label track of the week. There'll be another one next time. But now on the Lamb Lies Down on Herne Bay, I've only got time for one more track. Or have I? And it's the third of three from our featured act of the week, Magnum. Little mini tribute to the late, great Tony Clarkin, guitarist, writer, founder of the band. And from their 2002 album, Breath of Life, here on Magnum with Night After Night.

That was Magnum, Night After Night from 2002. They've been our tribute act this week. I'm not sure what their plans are now that Tony's departed this mortal coil. I don't know if Bob Catley's going to keep the band together under the name Magnum or do something different. Whatever, we shall wait and see. But great band, and RIP to Tony Clarkin. And that's it for this week, or is it? Thanks very much for listening. Hope you've enjoyed the show. Send me some requests, please, and, you know, suggestions for stuff that you might want to hear on the show. And don't forget all of our other fabulous shows here on White Cliffs Radio, the sound of the southeast, the pearl of the Kent cyberwaves. So wherever you are, whatever you're doing, have a magnificent week. Mind how you go. Stay warm, stay safe. But most importantly, keep progging.

0: Could you make me a cup of tea then, please?
1: Sure. What sort of tea would you like? Would you like chamomile? Or lemon and ginger? Or spice apple? Cinnamon, perhaps? I've got the lot.
0: No, just tea, please. Just ordinary tea.
1: Oh, you are so boring. That trip to Mark's was a waste of time, wasn't it?

0: Well, I enjoyed that. I hope you did.
1: What the flip was that?
2: Struth.
3: Tell me, what do you usually do when you're not working?
2: Play the horses, fool around.
3: No women?
2: Oh, I'm generally working on something most of the time.
3: Could that be stretched to include me?
2: Well, I like you. I told you that before.
3: I liked hearing you say it. But you didn't do much about it.
2: Well, neither did you.
3: Well, speaking of horses, I like to play them myself. But I like to see them work out a little first. See if they're front runners or come from behind. Find out what their whole card is. What makes them run.
2: Find out mine?
3: I think so.
2: Go ahead.
3: I'd say you don't like to be rated. You like to get out in front. Open up a lead, take a little breather in the back stretch, and then come home free.
2: You don't like to be rated yourself.
3: I haven't met anyone yet that could do it. Any suggestions?
2: Well, I can't tell till I've seen you over a distance of ground. You've got a touch of class, but I don't know how far you can go.
3: A lot depends on who's in the saddle.

Greetings, proggers, and welcome once again to The Lamb Lies Down on Herne Bay. Here on Whitecliff Radio, I'm Mick Capewell, and for the next 3 hours, I'll be playing yet another vintage assortment of progressive music. And it's going to get pretty wild and windy on the show. So let's begin with the lull before the storm.

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1: Hello and welcome along to the latest in a long line of editions of My Generation. 2 hours of music from the 1960s. Another special guest this week. We spoke to Frank Allen of The Searchers last week. It's Spencer James of The Searchers' turn this week. And there's a reason for that, which I'll tell you about just before we go into the interview later on in the programme. But let's get started with a couple of 60s bangers, shall we?
2: Hey, cousins, do you remember how much fun radio used to be? 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

0: That's a loving spoonful song. Betty never heard it done as slowly as that. You Didn't Have to Be So Nice by the Glass Menagerie. I think everything, including the kitchen sink, in that. And we started off with Gary Puckett and the Union Gap and Lady Willpower, one of their big hits. Now the Beatles cover version. And this week, we're off to the album Let It Be.
1: They covered the Beatles. Maybe they should have known.

0: as a group called Phosphorescence, and their version of Across the Universe, which of course was originally on Let It Be. Now the A-side, B-side, and a Bob Dylan single, which here in the UK, it did make the charts. The B-side, I thought, was a good one as well. We'll start with that, as usual.
1: What is a B-side?
2: Well, you see, it's the other side of the record, the one no one ever plays, you know that one?

0: Bob Dylan and She Belongs to Me, which was on the B-side of Subterranean Homesick Blues. And if you remember the film that they made to promote that with the cue cards, very clever in those days, bearing in mind the technological difficulties they had back in the 1960s. Nothing like AI in those days. We just about had an A1.
1: Well, that's better. Pass forward with me, James Eaton, as I rummage through recorded relics, finding forgotten 45s, long-lost LPs, and great golden gems from the music of the 20th century in the Groove Yard, right here on White Cliffs Radio, Mondays, 9 p.m.
2: Hi, I'm Jeff Dorsett. Just popped in to tell you about my show, A Kick Up the 80s. 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So from Bruce Springsteen to Ultravox, Madonna to Guns N' Roses, Aha to ABC, it's all here. 10 a.m. on Saturdays and 4 p.m. Thursdays on White Cliffs Radio, the home of the East Kent Riviera.

That was a B-side by the Drifters, written by Goffin and King as well. A song called Another Night with the Boys. And before that, we heard Bobby Vinton, I think is the original version of Roses Are Red, covered in the UK by Ronnie Carroll, who had a lot of success with it. Spencer James is in the show today, and here's a rarity from him from, I think, before he even joined the Searchers. It's a reworking of a Union Gap song that the Searchers have kept in their set more or less permanently since Spencer joined. But this is the original demo version of that working of Young Girl.

Spencer James and his original reworking of Young Girl. Now we're off to the songwriting feature. Two songs now, co-written by Vinnie Gorman, an American bass player. And we'll start with the Sunshine Company.

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They said I didn't know what I was getting myself into. They said a whole lot of things. But there are some things they could never understand. That a girl can tell by the way a boy holds her hand.

0: 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And no one can hear me cry. 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
1: Oh, yes. Very, very moody. The Shangri-Las. And a song called Dressed in Black. Before that, The Sunshine Company and Happy. Both of those songs co-written by Vinnie Gorman.
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3: Do I sound like a Chinese takeaway? I am a highly desirable private residence in an area of outstanding natural property values. And I'm waiting for your apology. Unless, of course, the thought of bean shoots and crispy wonton have totally stir-fried your basic good manners. Now, kindly clear this line. There are people of substance in this community who are probably queuing to ring me at this very moment. Your suggestion is noted, but I see little practical merit in having the telephone up my jumper.
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We heard a bit of bubblegum from the 1910 Fruit Gum Company and May I Take a Giant Step Into Your Heart, followed by the American Breed and their original version of Bend Me, Shape Me, which was a huge British hit for this band, the Amen Corner.

0: Los Bravos and Black is Black. And before that, we heard Hello Susie, which was originally by The Move, as covered by the Amen Corner, who had a hit with it as well. Now, the 60s album track, and it's Manfred Mann this week, from their album Soul of Man. I don't think there are any singles on it, but this is a track which is a play on words, as they sometimes did. A song called Bear Hug.
1: Not just singles. Here's the My Generation 60s album track.

Bear Hug by Man for a Man. Of course, Mike Hug was a band member playing the drums in those days. I think for many years he played keyboards in the Manfreds. Now, Martha and the Vandellas, who have got a confession to make. Apparently, love makes them do foolish things.

0: 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There'll be three of the best tunes from a classic artist. We do Should Have Been But Wasn't, one of those radio-worthy songs that never actually made the charts. 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Chris Pitchford's Solid Gold Sounds, the
1: heart and soul of rock and roll. 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Not a good idea. Spirit guide, what is your name? P-V-L-R-F. Is that you, Steve?
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0: Supremes and There's No Stopping Us Now, which was the B-side to Love Is Here and Now You're Gone. And before that, Garland Green and Ain't That Good Enough. That Ain't That Good Enough. Yes, for Northern Soul hit for Garland Green. Now a lady from Down Under. Where's my jingle? It's Patsy Ann Noble time.
1: Now a wonder from Down Under. What's that noise?

0: Mattia Noble and a song called He Who Rides the Tiger. Yes, not to be recommended, I would have thought. Now, let's go back to before the Beatles came along. 1962, to be precise.
1: It's time for three before the Beatles, whoever they were.

three songs in the British chart in 1962. We started off with The Shadows, who had a huge hit with Wonderful Land. Then we heard Roy Orbison and a song called Dream Baby. And we finished off with Danny Williams and a song called The Wonderful World of the Young. Oh, dear, don't ask me. I can't remember what I did yesterday.

0: There they were, the Alan Bound set. I think they were the set when they recorded that. A song entitled Everything's Gonna Be All Right. The Alan Bound were one of the premier live bands in the mid-60s. I mean, they really were an attraction. Didn't have a lot of success in the charts, unfortunately. And Jeff Bannister, who was in the Alan Bound, will be joining us hopefully next week to talk about, well, the various musical styles that they went through and some hilarious stories in his book. So Jeff will be on next week, fingers crossed. But this week, it's Spencer James of The Searchers, and we're off to talk to him shortly.
1: 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See you there.

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2: And before we talk to Spencer James, let's hear The Searchers with Spencer on lead vocals.

0: I've got a man on the show today who is, we were just saying that when the Searchers announced they were going to retire, he was going to play a select few dates and not overtax himself as a solo performer. That hasn't quite worked out, Spencer James, has it?
1: No, it hasn't, Jack. I know. The phone kept ringing, and for some reason, I'm in demand big time, and I'm so busy. It's good. I can't complain, can I?
0: No, I mean, it's really a question of which Spencer do you get? Because we've got Spencer James, lead singer of The Searchers, Spencer James of The Searchers Experience, and Spencer James, solo performer.
1: That's right, yes, I know. I say yes. I've got three different hats on.
0: Yeah. Yeah, now you're on the Sensational 60s Experience now. Did you say this year and next year?
1: And next year, yes, I'm doing the year next year as well. And it's great. It's good fun. It's a nice, very friendly show. Very friendly. All the bands and everybody. Well, I know everybody anyway, so we all get on very well, isn't it? There's no dramas, no drama queens in it.
0: No, I suppose when you spend as much time in each other's company as you do on that tour, you can't afford to be like that.
1: That's true. No, there's no swinging handbags at 10 paces.
0: Oh dear! They've done very well, the promoters of this tour, haven't they, to keep it going, because we have lost a lot of 60s artists. And I mean, you've got Dozy, Beaky, Mick and Titch on the tour, who are always great fun. And the Trems, who are kind of an offshoot of the Tremolos.
1: That's true, some of them were members like Jeff Brown of the Tremolos for so many years, etc. So it's an offshoot and they're a good band. They sound great, you know.
0: Yes,
1: they do very well, etc. And of course we have Mike Darbo in some of them as well.
0: Yeah. I was thinking, actually, you could, I think Mike Darbo might be the exception, but you could be the only artist on the Sensational 60s tour to have appeared at Glastonbury after June.
1: Oh, yes, I have. Well, actually, Mike did it last year.
0: Yeah.
1: We were talking about that. But, I'll be Glastonbury. That'd be nice, wouldn't it? Just to say that I've done it, I suppose.
0: And,
1: I'm not that excited about it. I just think, it's just another thing that you've done, really. I started out in this business, when I was young, you wanted to play all the big places and you dreamed of actually doing these, and I've done them all.
0: That's right. Yeah, what a way to go out. I mean, I think John McNally said, making your debut at Glastonbury at the age of 83, he said, it doesn't get any better than that.
1: No, I do. Good old poor old John. Yeah, I mean, poor old John, he's for all the things that he's been through with the health problems, etc., I think it's a nice icing on the cake for him, and for Frank, really, to do that, all they really need is a knighthood now, don't they?
0: yeah, that's right. I think they might wait a while for that.
1: Posthumous, maybe.
0: Yeah. Now, May the 11th, the Mayflower at Southampton, that's a big venue, and...
1: Yep.
0: It's a matinee show, isn't it?
1: Yeah, which is strange. That means I've got to get out of bed early.
0: Yeah, that's right. I was thinking it might make the catchment area for people who might be thinking of going to the gig a lot bigger. Because a lot of people, when they get to a certain age, they don't like being out late after 10 o'clock and that. And you can travel to the Mayflower in Southampton on the 11th of May and be home in the daylight.
1: Yeah, well, we've done a few matinees, and I know other people have done matinees on shows, and they do very well, because when you think about it, by the time an evening show finishes, and they've got to catch a bus, and then it's just sort of 11 or 12 o'clock, and a lot of people don't want that, the afternoon show is great, especially for our sort of tender ages and years, and yourself, Gary, of course.
0: Oh dear, the summer cold's just fine. For this show, for this tour, probably you'll be back by Vanity Fair, I believe.
1: Yes, they're nice guys, and they're very good musicians. So yes, they're doing the best they can, and they do it very well, etc. And I see the hits, etc. And what people want, and. It's a good little show. They're a good band, and they've been going a long time.
0: Yeah. I mean, Eddie, I think, has been with them since the early 70s.
1: That's right, yeah. I think he's the longest standing member, isn't he?
0: Yeah. Yeah, yeah. Wonderful stuff. And just as such as hits, I think we've done that. Now, on the subject of the such as experience, is that still going while you're doing Sensational 60s?
1: Yes, yes. We're still got some theatres we're doing this year. And also now I have to sort of like try and do them, if I do theatres, that don't coincide the same theatre within the sort of like either 3 months either side of the tour because of the... You know, you don't, obviously, because I'm on that one, etc. So, but yeah, we are still doing some theatres, Western Supermare and things like that. But, you know, they've been booked in for a long time, so, you know, etc. So they've got to honour them as such. But yeah, we do the search experience, which basically, as I think you've seen it, is the searcher's show, really, with a few extra things in. And me being funny and telling stories. Well, I try to be funny.
0: Yes. Yeah, it's a great evening. I remember seeing you at Gosport. And, although they wanted you back there, but that presumably isn't going to happen.
1: Well, no, I don't know. They haven't asked us yet. I mean, we have to sort of try and work it that it doesn't coincide. Well, it wouldn't do, really, Gosport, because I don't think it costs, because it's mainly the big theatres, you know, etc. Yeah. But, we should. But I think at the end of the day, you know, we have to be careful that we don't, you know, go too close to each other on the thing. So they've got to be so many 3 months apart at least if you're going to do anything near it. But I think it's just so busy, you know, etc. Do I really want to take on loads more compared to as well as do the Sensational stuff? No, I'd rather, you know, keep it a little bit. I've got to see the family sometime.
0: And, of course, not only are you at the Mayflower on the 11th of May, but 12th of October, you're down the road at Fareham Live with an evening show with the Sensational 60s.
1: Yes, we are, aren't we? Yes, and, that's not too far off either. I mean, I think that's in the autumn, isn't it?
0: Yeah, that's the 12th of October. Right. Lovely venue. It's brand new down there.
1: Is it? Oh, yeah. Right, because I remember it was the old place.
0: And the Fernham Hall.
1: Very old. Yeah. And it's all now it's all changed, isn't it?
0: Yeah. So...
1: Yeah,
0: if anybody wants to see the Sensational 60s experience, I think Stage Right Promotions is the term to search for.
1: That's right, yeah.
0: And all the tickets are out there. And it'll be good to catch up with you on tour sometime. We missed each other at Gosport because you were in a members-only area.
1: sometimes. Members-only, I love that one. Members-only era. But we'll catch up soon anyway, Gary. If you let me know you're coming to a show, I'll make sure that I brush my hair for you.
0: Right. Okay, then. Lovely to talk to you again.
1: And you, Gary. You take care.
0: All the best, then. Lovely to talk to Spencer again. And don't be put off by the fact that we were talking about dates in Southampton and Fareham. That tour will be coming virtually to the end of your road in the next 2 years, so you will have a chance to see Spencer. Just go on to the Stage Right Promotions website, see where they're playing. We didn't mention another band on the tour, the Fortunes, and here they are with a hit in mainland Europe that they had years before Terry Jacks got into our charts with. It probably won't do it on the tour because it wasn't a British hit, but a great song all the same.

0: Four Seasons and Opus 17 from the 1960s. Before that, The Fortunes and a song called Seasons in the Sun, which Terry Jacks had a hit with in the UK, at least in the 1970s.
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2: Hi everybody, this is Jeff Hyman, your host for Somewhere in Time. I like to call my show Candy for the Ear and Food for the Brain because it's an hour of great music blended with the stories behind it. 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
4: Yes, miss.
5: I'm not enjoying the trip.
4: Oh, I'm sorry. Why is that?
5: Well, there's always one, isn't there?
4: Always one what?
5: Some man who keeps touching a knee and making indecent suggestions.
4: Oh, dear, oh, dear. You're quite right, miss. 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

0: The Creation, and a song called Making Time. The Creation had Eddie Phillips on lead guitar, who used to use a bow with his guitar. And Jimmy Page tried it a few years later, and everyone threw their hands up and said, wow, that's amazing, never seen that before. Eddie Phillips had been doing it for years. Actually, talking of Jimmy Page...
1: I want to rock right now.

Led Zeppelin from their first album in 1969 and Communication Breakdown. Actually, their two first albums were both released in 1969. This wasn't, though, but this is the Slip Disc. Who is it? And what's the, it has to be said, novelty record called? I, even though I've tried to disguise it as much as I can, I think that's a fairly easy one. Here it is again. Don't bother contacting the studio. I'll give you the answer in about 10 minutes. And now, this is Antoinette. I thought he said Annette, but no, Antoinette. And Jenny, Let Him Go.

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God Save the King. 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King. 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

0: What to do when the lights go out.
1: Or they did recently in Spain and Portugal. Jerry Byrne and Lights Out. And before that, we heard Frankie Ford and his big song called Sea Cruise. And before him, we heard Antoinette and Jenny Let Him Go. Thanks very much for keeping me company. Hope you can join me same time next week for another look back at music from the 1960s. And give yourself 10 out of 10 if you realised that the slip disc was Brian Hyland and Itsy Bitsy Teeny Weeny Yellow Polka Dot Bikini. Or something like that.
2: That's the slipped disc. Put a half crown on it on the dance set, and it sounds like this.

0: Greetings, music lovers. Alright, right. 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
1: Yo, I'm Airy Snowflake from up north. Here's a new one from What's-His-Name. Oh, well, you know, who is it? Ujima Flip.
2: Oh, hello, I'm DJ Naughty Nigel, with another one of my big 12 inches.
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5: Well, hi there, I'm Country Bob, playing the greatest tits in country. 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
6: Hello, can you hear me, mother?
7: Well, hi there. Welcome to another super sensational show starring me.
0: Well, music lovers, do you think you can do better than that lot? I'm sure you can. And Wakequest Radio is always on the lookout for new presenters. So why don't you drop us a line to wakequestradio.co.uk. Come and join the team of the brightest new station in the southeast. All right? Stay bright.
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Watcher, I'm Terry Vole, and this is Chip of the Old Rock. Two more riff-tastic hours of proper music. And people will say to me, "Here, Terry, when's the best time to listen to music then?" And I say, "All of the time." Here's Trooper.

0: two rotting tracks to start with from across the other side of the Atlantic, but we won't hold that against them. Firstly, from Vancouver, which is in Canada, isn't it? That was Trooper, and a track from their first LP that came out in 1975. That's 50 years ago. Half a century. Blimey. Anyway, they called their first LP Trooper, and from it you heard one called All of the Time. And then you heard Gale Force. No, not a lady called Gale. This is Gale as in the wind, you know. And from their second LP, which they called Gale Force 2, from 1978, you heard one called Borderline, Led You to Paradise. Don't know which border that was then. Must be the one which leads into Kent. Ha ha! Yeah, all right. Anyway, let's have the first track from my big band of the week.
1: Terry Vol's Big Band of the Week.
0: And this week, I'm going down under to Sydney, which is in Australia. And my big band of the week is Rose Tattoo. Yes. Now, their singer and frontman was a guy called Angry Anderson. And the thing is, his biggest hit, and probably the only reason why lots of people have heard of him, was that thing from Neighbours, all about the wedding of Kylie and Jason in the show. I can't remember what the characters were called. Blimey. What was it called? Suddenly, or something like that. Really soppy. That was Angry Anderson of Rose Tattoo. And I suppose he's ever lived it down. But anyway, you're going to get three Rose Tattoo tracks, and it's the first one from their first LP, which was released in 1978. And they called it Rose Tattoo. Yeah, and anyway, the song I'm going to play, once again, it's dedicated to Johnny Kay, and it's called Bad Boy for Love. Here's Rose Tattoo, my big band of the week.

0: Rose Tattoo, Bad Boy for Love from 1978. Produced by Harry Vander and George Young, who had been in the Easy Beach, you see, in the 1960s. George Young was Angus Young and Malcolm Young of AC/DC's big brother. But anyway, you're going to get two more Rose Tattoo tracks later on in the show. But right now, time for a bit of this.
1: Plank Spanker of the Week.
2: It's the Plank Spanker of the Week.
0: Yeah, let's have some plank spanking on the chip of the old rock. So this week's plank spanker comes from Sweden, and he's got an unpronounceable name. What is it? Yngwie Malmsteen, or something like that. Blimey, I'll have to edit all that out, won't I? Anyway, he plays pretty rapidly, and here's a track from his 1984 LP called Rising Force, which I think was the name of his band as well, which included, by the way, a chap called Barry Moore Barlow on drums, and Jethro Tull fans will know all about him. But anyway, here's Mr. Malmsteen and Icarus's Dream Suite, Opus 4. Pretentious? Moi.

That was Yngwie or something, Malmsteen from Sweden. These are my Plank Spanker of the Week on the Chip of the Old Rock. Icarus's Dream Suite, Opus 4. I'm surprised he can count up the 4, to be honest. Whoops, didn't say that. That's another thing to edit out later. Right, let's have a couple of requests. And Johnny Rusty Kelly from Italy wants to hear some Chicken Shack, who are a blues band led by Stan Webb on guitar. Chap who had a guitar lead about 300 yards long so he could wander around everywhere and still keep playing. You know, he'd appear right at the back of the hall, things like that, and people would be turning around going, where's that guitar coming from? And there'd be Stan standing at the back. Of course, nowadays they don't need guitar leads because it's all done by remote control, isn't it? And they're all miming, probably. But anyway, here are Chicken Shack from the Imagination Lady LP from 1971. And this one's got the Jethro Tull connection too, because the bass player on it is John Glasscock. What a great name that was, although he died very young, unfortunately. But the track is called The Loser. It's Chicken Shack.

0: rock and roll. Let's get down with Terry Ball. Terry Ball.
1: I'm drinking again, thinking of when you left me.

Ah, Sir Roderick of Stuart's with Jeff Beck and the group, and that was I've Been Drinking Again, which was released in 1972 as a single and got in the charts, I think, after Rod became famous, you see, although it had been recorded in the 60s. And the Pride of Southend, Mr. Ian Pope, asked me to play that one, so I did. I hope you liked it. Thanks for that, Ian. And Rod and Jeff and the boys following on from Chicken Shack and The Loser, as requested by Johnny Rusty Kelly. And don't forget, if you want to hear your request on the Chip Off the Old Rock, all you got to do is send me an email, terry.vole@whitecliffsradio.co.uk, or send them to mickcapewell@yahoo.co.uk, and he'll send them on to me. At least he'd better do. Let's have our BBC session of the week right now. Yes, the Brainless Broadcasting Corporation. And actually, we got two live in-concert tracks now, recorded on the 26th of July, 1973. But I don't think it was actually broadcast until September 73. Going by the comments of the compere, there was a chap called Pete Drummond, who was a bit of a div, but I've edited him out anyway, because you don't want to hear him wittering on. So you get two tracks from Thin Lizzy, yes. The original lineup with Phil Lynott, Eric Bell and Brian Downey. So you're going to get Slow Blues followed by Suicide. So go on, kill yourselves. Here's Thin Lizzy live at the Brainless Broadcasting Corporation.

Delizzy from 73 live, Slow Blues and Suicide. And that was our Brainless Broadcasting Corporation spot of the week. And we'll do it all again next time on the Chip of the Old Rock. Now, normally, I can't stand 1980s music. Awful, wasn't it, most of it? But I'm going to play a track now that came out in 1988. And it's from Romeo's Daughter, from their first LP, which they called Romeo's Daughter. And I'm going to play a track called Wild Child. And a couple of years later, Heart from America covered it on their album called Brigade. So what I'm going to do, I'm going to play Wild Child by Romeo's Daughter, and then I'm going to follow it up with a Heart track. I don't know which one yet, but you'll find out when I play it, alright? And I'll tell you later. But here's Romeo's Daughter.

Yeah, that was art, wasn't it? And that was the title track of their 1977 album, Little Queen. You see, before they went all 1980s and wimpy and wore stupid clothes. Before Heart, it was Romeo's Daughter and Wild Child. And that's enough of the 80s, isn't it? Oh no, hang on. This next track is from 1981. Blimey, what's the world coming to? But it's the second track from Rose Tattoo, who are my big band of the week, from Australia. And this is from their LP, which is called Assault and Battery. And it's called Chinese Dunkirk. What would that be? Ha, Dunkirk. Oh, hang on, that was a bit racist. Blimey, I'm going to have to do loads of post-editing.